0: solid. Next is the example Marion Webster gave me was the cultural district serves as a nexus for art and cuisine. And the did you know about this word was when nexus came into English from the Latin language, as most and some few words do, in the 17th century, it meant quote-unquote connection or quote-unquote link. Eventually, people began using it to refer to a connected group or series of things, as in a nexus of relationships. So there you go. There's the word of the day. Nexus, noun, relationship between a person and a thing, also to a connected groups or series or the center or focus of something. Moving on to country of the day. The last one that we had was a very small one of Bhutan, and that one did not hold a lot of people, but this time, unexpectedly to me, holds a lot more people than I would have thought. The country of the day today is Laos, spelled L-A-O-S, in the southeastern part of Asia, near Vietnam, China, et cetera, et cetera. The capital is Vientiane, spelled V-I-E-N-T-I-A-N-E, that holds approximately 700,000 people in a country that holds 7.8 million. So of the different countries that we have gotten, this one of the more populous ones. We have still gotten one that breaks into the 10 millions, 20 millions, 30 millions, 40 millions, 50 millions, but this one kind of higher on the list. It makes you realize how many smaller countries there are out in the world. We've had ones that don't even crack into the millions. Their official language is Lao, which is also the first country we've had that has their own language and their own unique language, sometimes called Laotian, L-A-O-T-I-A-N. Their president is Thong Luon Sisulit, spelled T-H-O-N-G-L-O-U-N-S-I-S-O-U-L-I-T-H. Thong Luon Sisulit was elected as president for his first term back on March 23rd, 2026, so still very much a fresh president of the country, Laos. Their currency, this one was interesting. Their currency, abbreviated LAK, Lao Kip, one kip is 0.000044 US dollars. $1, one US American dollar, is 22,472 kips in Laos. That's a big number. Their independence was gained on October 22nd back in 1953, a little more outdated than what I would have expected. It was independence under France, and it was gained independence from France under the Kingdom of Laos Treaty and Contract. Fun fact, they are the only landlocked country in Southeast Asia. They are, let's see, who are they locked by? China, I know, is in there. Mongolia, maybe. And, gosh, who else? Philippines? No, not the Philippines. Vietnam is the one I was thinking of. So China, Vietnam, Cambodia, Thailand, Myanmar. China to the north, Vietnam to the east and northeast, Cambodia to the south, Thailand to the west, Myanmar to the northwest. There you go, all collected in Southeast Asia. But Laos, of those, is the only one that is landlocked. Fun fact. History / another fun fact. Laos is historically named the land of a million elephants. The name comes from ancient Lao kingdom of Lang Zhang. In Lao language, Lang means million and Zhang means elephants. So Laos, the nickname, the land of many elephants, which is kind of fun, kind of cool. I don't know. It's always kind of interesting. And the other interesting thing about that is they don't have many elephants anymore. They used to, but they don't have as much as you would have thought if you're the country that's nicknamed the Land of a Million Elephants. In fact, they only have about 500. You know, they're all wild. About 400 living in protected forests. Obviously, there's a couple in humane control, but, you know, they certainly don't have as many as you would have thought for a country that's Land of a Million Elephants. Let's move on to this day in music history, and it's a little bit of a more somber one. The great John Denver, just 53 years ago, back 29 years ago, was just 53 when the folk and country legend and icon Mr. John Denver would pass away at age 53. He was in his experimental plane when it would crash in Monterey Bay, California. So the late and great John Denver, an icon of folk and country music. The legend is best known of his tracks Rocky Mountain High, Take Me Home Country Road, and Annie Song. Again, just 53, and the track you're listening to in the background right now, Poems, Prayers, and Promises, a great song that is kind of slower and fitting for this day in music history. So rest in peace to the great John Denver, but that is today's music in history. This segment is tougher to get than you would think. There's a couple days where there's good ones, but there's a couple days where not a whole lot happens. And today, October 12th, a not so fun thing happened 29 years ago when Mr. Denver was 53 years old. So let's move on to this day in sports history. And I'll give you 2 seconds because it's fairly obvious, and it's a local team, as I hinted to earlier. Which two teams made a blockbuster trade back in 1989 that would send one team 5 players and 8 draft picks? 3, 2, 1. Cowboys and Vikings. On this day in 1989, one of the crazier trades in NFL history, and still one of the crazier trades in NFL history would happen, and it would be one of the most beneficial trades for one specific team of the Dallas Cowboys. On October 12th, 1989, the Cowboys would trade away Georgia great running back and college all-time running back of Herschel Walker to the Minnesota Vikings. Forget this. 5 players and 8 draft picks. 13 different acquirements, I guess you could say, for the Cowboys. 5 players and 8 draft picks. Minnesota would get Herschel Walker and 4 picks. Unbelievable. Who were the players the Cowboys would acquire? 2 linebackers, a corner, a running back, and a D-end. Jesse Solomon, a linebacker. David Howard, a linebacker. Isaac Holt, a cornerback. Darren Nelson, a running back. And Alex Stewart, a defensive end. The Cowboys waived or traded away some of these players to trigger conditional draft compensation for Minnesota, but still, 5 players and 8 draft picks. What were the draft picks? Well, it happened in 1989, so they gave 2 for the next year. In 1990, a first, a second, and a 6th. They gave 2 for the following year of 91, a first and a second. And they gave 3 for the year after that in 92, a first, a second, and a third. So they gave away 3 of their next first-round picks, 3 of their next second-round picks, and a third-round pick 3 years later in 1992. How did this affect the Dallas Cowboys? I would say there's not many more events in sports history that's more beneficially helped a sports team than this one. What was the result of this trade for Dallas? 3 Super Bowls in the next coming years. The Cowboys would turn these picks that I just described to you to Emmitt Smith, NFL's all-time leading rusher. Darren Woodson, five-time Pro Bowl safety, and Russell Maryland, the first-round pick in 1991. And the first pick in 91. The Cowboys would go just 1-15 that year in 89 after trading away Walker, but they would win the Super Bowl just three seasons later. They would win three Super Bowls in 4 years in 92, 93, and 95. When the Cowboys traded away Herschel Walker, it was the first year for the Cowboys with Jimmy Johnson and owner Jerry Jones. Holy cow. Holy cow. Kind of puts you into perspective how long Jerry Jones has been around and the owner of the Dallas Cowboys. It makes you also wonder how long will the Cowboys be owned by somebody with the last name Jones? Because you'd have to assume that Jerry's going to pass it down to a son or daughter of his when he inevitably retires. Fun fact about this one, again, not many stats and facts of the day, but here's another good one. Herschel Walker, after being traded from the Cowboys to the Vikings, he would return back to the Cowboys in 1996 to finish out his career after the Cowboys would win all three of their 90s Super Bowls and would turn them into really a 90s dynasty. Period. 90s dynasty. That's what they were. He would be with Dallas in 96 and 97 again to round out his career was Herschel Walker. In Minnesota, he was okay. Like, not even really. He had his best season in 98, the year before Dallas traded him away, when he was still young and still good, 26 years old, so maybe a little older for a running back. Ran for 1,500 yards and 5 touchdowns, and then they would trade him away. And in the 89 season, between both of the two teams, he would run for just 915 yards and 7 touchdowns, a decline in yards. And then 77, and then 770 the next year, 825 the year after that, 1,000 in 92. That was the last time he would hit 1,000. That's when he went to Philadelphia. And then it was just kind of a slow bleed for Herschel Walker after that. But one of the more unbelievable trades for Minnesota to have him for 2 years. Two full seasons they had Herschel Walker. And he would run for the same amount of yards in those two seasons than he did the year before he got traded in Dallas. One of the more unbelievable trades of all time. It worked for Dallas, didn't work out for Minnesota. But anyways, that is your daily special. Nexus word of the day, Laos, country of the day. John Denver passing 29 years ago, sadly, and Herschel Walker traded for 5 players and 8 picks back in 89. And that will do it for your daily special, a fun event that we enjoy over here on The Wrap with Thomas Brown. We'll take a short break. When we come back, this team had a disappointing result to give the Buccaneers their first win of the still young year. We'll talk about it when we return on The Wrap. KTCU 88.7 FM with Thomas Brown.
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6: 7:21 local time, Dallas Fort Worth in the KTC studios. This is The Wrap with Thomas Brown as we're in the last 40 minutes here of episode 6, sadly, as we're getting into what had happened just yesterday during the NFL slate. We got the final game of week 5 just getting underway over in Los Angeles. Those Los Angeles fans got a lot of watch tonight with the Rams and the Dodgers, and the Rams hosting the Buffalo Bills as the Bills go on top 3-0 on the game's opening drive. Josh Allen didn't do really a whole lot on the first drive of the ball game. Just went 0-for-1 with 0 yards. So it kind of really makes you think how they got down the field to kick the field goal when James Cook only had just 1 yard as well. Ray Davis had a 70-yard return, their kickoff man. So that helps. Got him to about the 30-yard line for them to punch through. The game's opening points and to scratch off the goose egg on the Bills side, and it's 3-0 on top of the Rams. A lot to get into over an NFL Sunday that was fun to watch. A disappointing result, however, for the Cowboys on Thursday Night Football. But everything else that happened yesterday was entertaining, to say the least. There were good moments. There were a couple of bad ones that we'll get into by two teams in the NFC East that the Cowboys play in. Really three teams, I guess. Nobody in the NFC East won over the weekend, including the Cowboys as they fall to the Buccaneers. Let's get into it.
7: Prescott, pressure coming, gets a block, though, stands in. Wide open, CeeDee Lamb! Touchdown, Dallas!
6: You wouldn't have expected it after what was probably one of their better wins of the season after they traveled down to Houston to play the Texans, and they got a very good win and a strong offensive performance from the Cowboys against a really good Texans defense. But after that, it was one of the more disappointing losses, definitely, of the season so far. There's been some tough games for Cowboys fans. The Ravens one was tough, and this one was tough just because it was a bad loss against a winless team with a backup rookie quarterback. So what happened? Well, you come and you host rookie quarterback Jalen Daniels, who is coming off a collegiate career at Kansas, which was okay. It wasn't anything crazy. It was okay. And he gets his first NFL career win. You never like to see the team you're playing get their first win of the year against your ball team. And I don't care if it's in week 1 they get their first win in, or week 5 or week 18. It's just not fun when that happens against your team, and that's what the Cowboys allowed the Buccaneers to do just a couple of days ago on Thursday night. Rookie quarterback, 23 years old, out of Kansas, again, gets his first NFL career win. That stinks. Yes, it does, obviously. But in hindsight and in a positive sight, that's somebody's son, that's somebody's friend, that's somebody's brother. He's got a couple of siblings. And sometimes you got to feel good for the guy. That's a huge moment for the Daniels family. It's a huge moment for Jalen Daniels. Not many people get a win in the NFL as a starting quarterback, and he did. And, you know, maybe you would have liked to see it come against another football team, but that's not the case. It comes against the Dallas Cowboys in a game where Dakota Prescott throws two interceptions. Pickens has the best game of his season so far, but you can't string them together as you fall to the Tampa Bay Buccaneers again 24-16, and you're back down under 500. It's kind of the sum up from Thursday. It's been a while, so you know, I don't think a whole lot of people want to hear about it because they probably have forgotten about it by now. Javonte Williams, 12 carries, 45 yards, 3.8 yards per carry is not great. He punched in the end zone once. Dak, 24 for 42, just about under, over 50% on his completion rate in this game. Threw for 316, a touchdown, and turned it over twice. A QBR of 56.1, which is not great. George Pickens, however, had him on my team, my fantasy team, and that was a huge help. Went for 9 receptions for 130 yards and a touchdown. He got in the end zone for the first time of his new season. He's had 355 receiving yards and 27 receptions, which is pretty good. Top 15 in both, but he just hadn't got it in the end zone so far in this season, and it's been and very much due of CeeDee Lamb just having an unbelievable season so far. He had just 2 receptions for 9 yards in this game and is still 3rd in total yards, 2nd in receptions, and 4th in touchdowns. 40 receptions, nearing up on 40, 39 on the year. 507 yards and 4 touchdowns for Lamb was kept quiet, but George Pickens was a big factor in that, going for 130 of Dak's 316 yards through the air. Dallas falling 24-16. Just 20 first downs for Dallas, 24 for the Buccaneers, and the Bucs just kind of ran out the clock. There was one 2-point conversion play that didn't make any sense to me whatsoever, to be quite completely honest, from Schottenmeier. It was right at the last touchdown they scored. Dallas did with 5:26 left. They were down 24-10, so they were grinding. They were grinding. They had not scored in the second half up to this point. They had scored just 10 points in the first half. They were up 10-7. Buccaneers had a huge 17-point third quarter to make this 24-10 ball game. They went down the field and scored to make it 24-16. They went for 2. If they got it, it's a 6-point game. If they don't, it's a 7-point game, and you're still in the ball game, right? I mean, you're still in the ball game at that point. It's just a touchdown game, and you don't have to worry about going for 2. But you don't get it, so you have to score. And then you have to go for 2. So you're chasing points early. You force the Bucs on a 3-and-out, so you get the ball left. So you get the ball back with 4 minutes left, and you drive down the field. You're driving down the field. It's looking good. It's looking good. We're all the way at the 24-yard line of Tampa Bay. Holy cow, this is going to happen. Dak throws a perfect ball right to Jake Ferguson, who's been good this year, no doubt. There's a perfect ball to Ferguson, gets tipped in the air, comes down, and intercepted by Anzalone in the ballgame. So that was unfortunate to watch. You're sitting there with all my buddies, one of them as big as a Cowboys fan as you can find, and that was not a good one. Those are one of those interceptions that makes NFL fans say those shouldn't count towards a quarterback. Right, because it was perfectly in the hands of Jake Ferguson with 1:22 left, driving down the field, and You know, it was a 12-yard attempt. He was beyond the first down marker, way beyond. It was second and one. And it goes right in his hand, flies up in the air, and it's intercepted, and the game is over. So the Cowboys fall 24-16, and they're back under 500. They're 2-3. In other news, there were some wild finishes in the NFL yesterday, and we'll start with the morning game out there over in London. There have been three international games this year so far in the NFL season, swallowed a cough. Three international games so far in the season through 5 weeks. Just two seasons ago, there were five international total games through 18 weeks, and there's three in 5 weeks now. So that just goes to show that Goodell's want, need, desire for international fandom and international support is real, and it is obvious. Let's go what happened in that international game on Sunday morning. It was between the Eagles and the Jaguars. The Eagles kicked a go-ahead field goal with 9 seconds left in the ball game to go up 17-16 with 9 seconds left. And that was not the game-winning kick. Take a listen to what happened.
0: Penalty. You kick it short. You try to make them return it. Abdullah
7: on the return, and he's past the 30. Kicker to beat. Abdullah beats him, but he's brought down inside the 40 with a second left.
0: They're going to have a second.
6: Down at the 39-yard line with 1 second left, the Eagles let Abdullah return the football like 70 yards all the way to the 35 with 1 second left. At that point, just don't tackle him. Just don't. There's 1 second left. Don't tackle him, and the game's over. There's 0 seconds left. But you tackle him, unfortunately, I know this wasn't planned, right at the 0.5 second mark

0: side of one of those. Let's go to the other NFC South team with the Washington Commanders facing up against the New York Giants. This was another one. I don't know how in the world you let this happen. Washington and Dan Quinn. I have no idea how you let this happen. There's no arrow to one of the teams on ESPN. There's no darker color in gray to the other team on ESPN. Both in bright black font, bold font, 27-27. No winner. Ends in a tie over there in Washington between the Giants and the Commanders. Giants go 3-1-1. Commanders 1-3-1. You usually say when describing a game, when a team wins, they go to 3-1-1. They go to 3-2, whatever it is, 3-1. And when the other team loses, because there's an equal and opposite reaction with every action, that a team falls to, I don't know, 1-4, 1-3, 5-7, whatever it may be, whatever the case is. But not in a tie. Not in a tie. 3-1-1 are the Giants, 1-3-1 are the Commanders. Let's set the scene. It is overtime. 27-27 after four quarters of play. We cannot separate these two teams in a full four quarters of play. So what do we got to do? We got to go to extra time, free football. Okay. So the Giants have the ball with very little time left in the football game. When they're driving down the field, they get to Washington's 24, and they have a chance to win the game. There's 2 minutes left in the game. Cam Scalabue coughs it up. It gets punched out by Payne and Stiles. Stiles, a great linebacker out of Oklahoma State. It gets punched out. It's recovered by Washington, and their safety Tuttle at Washington's 23-yard line. So there you go. There's one crazy thing that happened. Cam Scalabue, who doesn't fumble often, coughs it up at the 23-yard line of Washington. They pick it up, and now they've got 2 minutes to go down the field and score the game and win the game to score and win the game with 1:55 left. So Washington gets the ball. They go down. They're at the Giants 24, and they have 12 seconds left when Dan Quinn, in no timeouts, decides to run like a read option QB draw. And Daniels just sits down at the line of scrimmage, and the clock's going. This was with 12 seconds left. They don't have any timeouts, mind you. This was 2nd and 8, and they ran this with 12 seconds left and no timeouts. I don't know what Dan Quinn was thinking. I don't know what the offensive coordinator of the Commanders was thinking. I don't know what Jaden Daniels was thinking, but that is another just boneheaded coaching decision that costs you a game. I said many things don't cost you a game. I said that in the first hour in the Georgia-Alabama game with the cornerback who drew the penalty that made DeBoer say, this cost you the game. I don't say many things cost you a game. This costed you a win right here. This did. This play call. Players don't cost teams games. Coaches do. Players don't. Coaches do. This was on the coach. This was on Dan Quinn to not roll out and just have Daniels throw the football 8 million feet into the stands. Throw it out of the stadium, for Christ's sake. It doesn't matter. Just don't run out the clock with your quarterback. That doesn't make any sense. How did it sound on Fox on Sunday afternoon? Here you go.
1: Daniels.
2: Yeah, he's not passing the ball.
1: Okay.
2: Yeah.
1: Now they don't have a timeout. What are they doing?
2: Oh, my goodness. They
1: got to get up and spike it. They're not going to be able to get
2: They're
1: this
2: not
1: done
2: going
1: in time. It's going to run out of them. The clock ran out as Daniels ran the ball. Says, I'll take the tie and get out of town.
0: Unbelievable. That's unbelievable. I've never seen that in my life. Oh, so they mentioned Scalabue who fumbled. I'll get the tie and I'll get out of town. Heck yeah. Heck yeah, you will. Anyways, just a wild, wild finish in Washington and in London between the Giants and the Commanders. And the Eagles and the Jaguars. The Eagles 2-3 kind of need to figure it out. as week five ending now out in Los Angeles.

0: Bills got the ball back, forced the Rams to punt it away, and they're driving at the 31-yard line as they just pick up about 4 yards with James Cook on a rush to the left for 4 yards. And that's where we stand with 3 minutes left in the first quarter on Monday Night Football. Other news, Packers take the best of the Chicago Bears and Ben Johnson with Matt LaFleur getting the best of him. That was kind of a funny coaches shake at the 50-yard line. Those are two coaches that really don't like each other and have a real rivalry. Titans and Texans, the battle of happens out in Tennessee. Texans get their first win of the year. They're 1-4. Bengals beat the Dolphins. They're 3-2. Dolphins still winless on the year. Raiders go to New England and have a bad, bad Sunday. Patriots take it 45-17. Vikings knock up on the New Orleans Saints, who fall to 1-4. Vikings still undefeated. 23-13, your score in New Orleans. Browns and Jets. Jets take that one. They're 2-3 with Geno Smith getting the win over the Cleveland Browns, 17-12. Aaron Rodgers gets a win in his home stadium, 34-22 over the Daniel Jones Indianapolis Colts. Steelers go to 3-2, and the Colts fall to 2-3. See, there you go. That's the terminology when two teams don't tie, like the Commanders and the Giants. Talked about that game with the Broncos and the Chargers facing battle in Los Angeles, and Denver takes it 23-17 to improve to 3-2. Lions-Cardinals dismantling by the Detroit Lions, 45-21. That game was never really close. It was 24-7 at half, and then that was kind of it. 49ers and Seahawks, a wild, wild finish out there in Seattle. That was just good football being played. That wasn't any wild plays because they let up a kick return with 9 seconds left to win the game. There was no running out the clock for no reason. That was just really good football between really two good teams out there in the NFC West between the Niners and the Seahawks, and the Niners win it, and they improved to 5-0. How about Purdy has led his Niners to an undefeated season thus far? They get the win 32-29, and the Ravens beat the Falcons. Just great. I mean, what can you say about the Falcons? It's such a weird football team in Atlanta. Their quarterback, Michael Penix. You hit Penix, you hurt Penix. Penix gets hit, he gets hurt. He's out of the game. How can you prevent that if you're the Atlanta Falcons? Because now Penix misses games occasionally. I heard a report from Schefter that it was not bad and he could play next week. But again, the same situation. He didn't play earlier this year because he didn't feel right and he was scared for injury. Are you going to have that same problem next Sunday? Probably, because now it's just been 1 3/4 of a game that Penix has played where he has not gotten hurt before he got hurt, and he gets hit, he gets hurt. He plays, the Falcons look good. They looked good for 2 weeks, and it was fun. It was fun. And now Penix is out. Tua goes in overtime, throws a game-ending interception. The Ravens come back, and they win that ball game on Sunday Night Football, 30-23. And that is what happened on really what was a wild, wild Sunday night, Sunday afternoon, Sunday morning, week five of a football week. And week five just rounding out here tonight. The Bills just put it through the two uprights out there in Los Angeles. They are up 6-3. Bills 3-1, Rams 2-2. Let's get to top five, bottom five. Top three, bottom three. Fun segment. Chiefs, Bills, 49ers, same three as last week. No movement there. 49ers, especially in the top three after a huge win on the road against Seattle. The Chiefs and the Bills, quiet so far in game five, in week five. The Chiefs on a bye, and the Bills have only played a quarter of football in week five. So if the Bills win, they'll obviously still be in. They're 3-1, but I still think that they are one of the top three teams in the NFL. Bottom three, Chargers, Titans, Dolphins. These teams are not good. I've been holding off on the Chargers for a while. They're have been winless all year long. They're still winless. They're 0-5, and they just don't look good. But I just can't get myself to think that they're a bottom three team in the NFL. I can't get myself to think that Derwin James is on there and they're a bottom three team. I can't get myself to think that Justin Herbert is their quarterback and they're a bottom three team. But they've showed you what you showed you. And in the NFL, you are what your record says you are. And the record says that the Chargers are a bottom three team and they're finally in it with the Titans and the Dolphins. Chargers were on honorable mention last week, but they finally get thrown on the naughty list after a 23-17 loss to the Broncos at home. Titans and Dolphins still without a win, and they've been on the bottom three list all 5 weeks of the NFL season so far. So there you go with an NFL season rundown. We'll take a quick break here on The Wrap with Thomas Brown on KTCU 88.7 FM. When we come back, we'll talk a little bit of hockey for the first time of The Wrap's season one, I don't know what you'd call it, but for the first time of the NHL season, there's some fun stories over there. 7:45, we'll be back in just a couple minutes on The Wrap. 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
1: Psst. Yeah, you, it's me, your heart. 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
0: 7:48 local time here in the KTCU studios. Thanks for joining me as we come to conclude the sixth episode of The Wrap by Thomas Brown here on KTCU 88.7 FM. Give a hockey spotlight over there for the National Hockey League in what has been the early parts of the NHL season. Always a fun season and fun league to look after and follow. And there's some pretty good stories so far. The Carolina Hurricanes, who are just coming off a Stanley Cup, as we've got about 3 minutes here left on the show, so we'll try to make it quick. They look very, very good once again. They lead the NHL with 11 points. They have a 5-1-1 record. Remember, the third column on that record list is OTL, so they separate that so they can reward teams who don't lose in regulation. But the Carolina Hurricanes lead the league with 11 points, followed by the New York Rangers, 5-2-0, who have been very good, and they have looked good. They've had a couple of mediocre, disappointing-ish seasons recently, but the Rangers have kind of picked it up here in the early moments of the season. Connor McDavid, as always, is dominating. 13 points with 3 goals, 10 assists through just 5 games, leading the NHL in scoring. And the Edmonton Oilers sit second in the Pacific Division, 4-0-1. They are lossless on the year so far in regulation, and they sit with 9 points. The Vegas Golden Knights rolling once again. They've been good for ever since they got expanded into the league. 5-1-0. They got 10 points. They're a point above the Pacific Division, above the Edmonton Oilers. Another story, Alex Ovechkin. It's his final year in the NHL. Ovechkin, playing in his final season, scored his first goal of the campaign against Seattle this past Sunday, although Washington would go on to lose that one 5-3. Every Capitals game now is a part of his farewell tour, which he thoroughly deserves. The leading scorer all time in the NHL is Alex Ovechkin, hitting that mark just recently. And the Capitals, 3-2-0, have 6 points in their fourth in the Metropolitan Division. One thing to note is the Philadelphia Flyers. Through 7 games, they are 0-5-2. Winless on the young season so far are the 2026-27 Philadelphia Flyers. The stat I bring to you, the Carolina Hurricanes, who are 5-1-1, has more wins in Philadelphia in the last 9 days than the Flyers, the Phillies, the Eagles combined this month. So not a great statistic if you're the Flyers, or really just Philadelphia, but the Canes with 2 of their 5 wins coming in Philadelphia makes that stat plausible. So that is quite something, but it's going to be a fun year out there on the hockey rink as the leader in points, goals, goalie wins, and team points sit with McDavid in points with 13. Evan Bouchard, 6 goals. Goalie wins is Jeremy Swayman with 4. And team points, again, are the Carolina Hurricanes. Couple games to watch this week, which will be good ones. Panthers, Sabres today. Senators, Devils today. Golden Knights and the Wild played today, and they're going on right now. The Wild getting the best of the Golden Knights through the first of 3 periods, 3-0 the score out there in Minnesota. Sabres-Panthers played earlier today, 5-3. Buffalo took that one, and the Senators took down the New Jersey Devils 2-0. That's the first time we've talked about NHL on this show, and I think it's going to be a permanent segment. Hockey's fun. It's a fun team, and fun league to follow, and they've even got some local attention with the Dallas Stars, who have off to a slower start to start their year. So the Stars, 6th in the Central Division, really looking to pick it up soon as they have opened their season with a 4-0 loss to the Blues, a 2-1 loss to the Predators, and then their next 2 games they would have a Two combined wins of 9-0 the score against the Sharks and the Sabres, 5-0 against the Sharks, 4-0 against the Sabres, a recent loss to the Penguins, and they're back at it tomorrow night, home against the Avalanche. That will be a fun game, the team that took them out of the playoffs recently. Again, Duchesne, haven't mentioned it, but this is a big one. Duchesne to miss 3 months after muscle surgery, so that's going to be a big blow to the Stars roster and their team as they're 2-2-1 with 5 points on the year. So if the Stars could pick it up, I don't know. It could be a fun segment, but they're 2-2-1 on the year, and that'll do it for the 6th episode of The Wrap on an October Monday, the 12th of 2026. I hope you enjoyed it just as I did. Went through a bunch of good segments. What did we do today? We did a college football rundown. That was fun. We did a MLB preview and look into what is to come in the Fall Classic. Country of the day, word of the day, this day in sports history, and this day in music history on the Daily Special. Came back out of break into the 7 o'clock hour, talked about the Cowboys and the NHL season. So it was a fun Tuesday, and I hope you enjoyed just as I did every single time you are with me. Thanks for tuning in. 7:55. Go home if you're not already. Get some good dinner. I know I'm about to. And throw on some Monday Night Football. Talk to you next week in 7 days. Take care. Have a good week. Bye now. This is The Wrap. TCU.

0: Hello everyone, welcome back to 887KTCU. It's 8 o'clock Monday, you know what that means. Sound and Sentiment is back for episode 7 of season 3. We're back with a brand new guest, never been on before, exciting stuff happening. We got Willie Nelson, we got the Beatles, we got Steely Dan. We got a good mix of some classic stuff here, and I'm really excited for this. We haven't had classics really this season, so we're finally getting that. And it wouldn't be a typical episode if I didn't introduce my guest.
1: Hello, guys. I am Sawyer Gore. I'm from McKinney, Texas, proudly. And I am a business of entertainment media major here at TCU.
0: All right. Business and entertainment, or business and entertainment media management?
1: Oh, yeah.
0: What do you want to do with that? Do you want to, like, manage bands or manage artists or...
1: You know, whatever comes to pass, man, I'm just excited for the journey. I'm really excited for opportunities just like this here. I love the radio, everything, entertainment. So whatever opportunities come to me, I'm happy to take them, you know?
0: Awesome. Well, I wish you the best of luck in your future endeavors. Now, up next, we have, or I guess our first song of the night. It's by Willie Nelson. Now, it's called Devil in a Sleeping Bag, and you were telling me it's about his drummer?
1: Absolutely. So his drummer back in the day, he kind of was a Swiss Army knife. He wore a cape everywhere he go. He just had this really weird persona, but he was also Willie Nelson's personal bodyguard, and he was also like the team's accountant on the road. And so they nicknamed him the Devil for just kind of his odd personality and, you know, his big size, you know?
0: I see. Now, when he says devil or calls him the devil, that's like not really out of animosity. It's more just like he's just weird.
1: No, yeah, absolutely. It's just kind of like a playful nickname. Kind of heartfelt, but, you know, just poking fun at the guy.
0: That's funny. Well, now let's get into it. Now playing Devil in a Sleeping Bag by Willie Nelson.

0: And that was Devil in a Sleeping Bag by Willie Nelson. Now, if you had to pick, which would your favorite Willie Nelson song be?
1: Oof. I'm a really big fan of, like, I mean, Whiskey River was, like, the first song I got into. But recently, I saw him earlier this summer in Waco. But I really like his whole albums as a whole. He makes full concept albums. So Phases and Stages and Yesterday's Wine are really phenomenal full albums. And I'd recommend listen to for any of those, you know.
0: Yeah, I mean, Willie Nelson's a great, talented guy. Now he's what, 92 now?
1: Yeah, he
0: he's
1: is
0: still performing.
1: Yeah, he is. He's great. He's ancient, but he gets up there and he can still rip a solo too. It's impressive, you know.
0: That's crazy. Man, it's so impressive when you got musicians who are just so like up there in years, and they're still performing. They're still giving it their all. Does he still use his guitar, Trigger?
1: Oh my gosh, there must be four holes in it, but yeah, it's probably held together by pieces of string now, but it still makes noise, and it's still, you know, it's still Willie.
0: For those of you who don't know, Willie Nelson has used the same guitar since, when did he start using Trigger?
1: 60s or 50s.
0: Like, he's been using the same guitar forever. Like, there's a specific guy he takes it to get tuned every few years. Its name is Trigger. He names his guitar Trigger. He will not use any other guitar. And, like, that I find so cool. Because you think about, like, Nirvana, who they smash their guitars after every concert. And you have, you know, Willie Nelson, who, like, treats his guitar like a relic almost. It's interesting how you see different artists treat their instruments. Just a fun little thing to see.
1: Absolutely. You know, he kind of used it as a as another part of his body almost, you know. Yeah, like that guitar Trigger is Willie Nelson.
0: Man, it's going to be in a museum one day.
1: Oh,
0: absolutely.
1: Gosh.
0: That's,
1: you know, the IRS tried to audit it, and
0: really?
1: Yeah, he told his daughter to like take it up and fly it to Hawaii whenever he was making the IRS tapes.
0: Really?
1: Yeah. Yeah, they were going to take everything Willie owned, and so he's like, you need to hide my guitar.
0: I didn't know that. That's crazy. I don't blame him. If you've had your guitar for that long, like, you've hide it somewhere. Like,
1: yeah.
0: Don't let the IRS take that. Now, up next is a song by Ace called How Long. Now, this is it's a pretty popular song. Even if you don't recognize the name first off, you've definitely heard this song.
1: Oh, absolutely. And I want to give a shout out to my dad. This is like a peak song that he'd play, and I'd be in the back of the truck. Yeah, this is Paul Carrick's Ace.
0: All right. Now, it's the band is Ace. The song's How Long?
1: Yes.
0: Right? Okay, yeah. So, what is How Long about?
1: Actually, so you think it's about, you would think it's a cheating song because of the lyrics, How Long Has This Been Going On?
0: Mm-hmm.
1: But it's really about the bassist of the band. He was going off to other groups trying to form like a different band, bounce around from group to group. And so when Paul Carrick, the leader of this band, figured it out, he kind of made this cheating song and he felt betrayed. So yeah, this was the group's highest hit. I think it grossed at number 3.
0: Oh, wow. Dang, so he was trying to stab him in the back, trying to find other bands and sneak off.
1: Oh, he was Judas. Oh, yeah.
0: Dang, yeah, that's not okay. Hey, when band members do stuff like that, they're just, like, knowingly about to stab their bandmates in the back and just, like, kind of trying to hide it. So did they fire him after this?
1: I actually don't know. This band only had a short run. They had this album, Five Aside, and then they produced another album. I'm forgetting the name of it, but they had a pretty short run.
0: Hmm. Well, I'd be interested to see how that turned out. I mean, if they kept him in the band, that'd be pretty awkward.
1: I know. I think he plays on this song, so I think they got the beef over with eventually. But yeah, I'm sure it must have been weird to hear to be
0: playing,
1: a fly on the wall during
0: playing
1: the time.
0: A song about you like being a backstabber. That's got to be some kind of awkward.
1: I know. It's like Fleetwood Mac. What they did.
0: Right? Oh yeah, how it was Stevie Nicks and, who's the guy?
1: I'm forgetting, too. But
0: yeah, they dated, I believe, and then that didn't work out. I don't know the full story. I just know they dated, they broke up, and it was super weird.
1: Yeah.
0: And they wrote songs about it. Now playing How Long by Ace.

0: All right, everybody, welcome back. That was How Long by Ace. Now, when you think about it, it is kind of a cheating song. It's like their bass, not romantic cheating, but like their bassist is cheating on their band.
1: Absolutely. Kind of. Yeah, yeah.
0: It's like cheating, like a form of cheating.
1: Yeah, it's betrayal.
0: It is. Now, up next, we got a song by the Beatles. Good, like, great classic band. They have a documentary, it's a biopic, that's what.
1: Oh, yeah, of all four members.
0: Will you be watching that?
1: I think I will. I mean, I was talking to my parents about becoming an A-lister. You know, I have a little part-time job here, and I was like, you know, I could spend half my money on this. But I think that's a week I'll become an A-lister. You know, get all four movies out the way for free.
0: Mm-hmm.
1: And then, yeah, but I'd be interested to see how they portray them and, you know, how their stories are different.
0: You want to be an A-lister.
1: Right? Mm-hmm. Yeah, it's four free tickets a week, I think, so.
0: Yeah, that.
1: Not an ad, by the way.
0: What?
1: Not an ad.
0: We're not encouraging anyone to buy anything. We're just stating facts.
1: Yes.
0: That's not an ad.
1: Absolutely.
0: That is allowed. Just stating basic facts.
1: Yes.
0: So, yeah, I mean, I really want to see a biopic on, like, Nirvana.
1: Oh,
0: they had,
1: cool.
0: They had an interesting story. There will never be a biopic on Alice in Chains, unfortunately. They're just not popular enough. Maybe there will be one day, I don't know, but probably not. Maybe a biopic on Metallica would be cool, but, like, they're still going, so.
1: Yeah, that'd be interesting to see.
0: They have a long career.
1: Yeah.
0: Now, who'd you say is your favorite Beatle?
1: Ooh, I think it changes daily. I really love Paul, but also George Harrison. I mean, he was, like, the first Beatle I really liked, and so it changes day to day.
0: Mm-hmm.
1: But this upcoming song, I think it was the first, like, you know, first non-lovey-dovey song I heard from the band, and I was like, oh, you know, I like these guys. They're pretty cool. So then I eventually listened to, you know, their discography, and, you know, to the listeners that haven't, I totally recommend it. I feel like it's the epitome of, like, you know, the classic rock, you know?
0: Yeah, I mean, all four members of the Beatles went off and, like, started their own solo career, didn't they?
1: Oh, yeah. Oh, yeah, and they, like, were pretty
0: they
1: successful.
0: All were successful.
1: Like, yeah,
0: John
1: yeah.
0: Lennon, I know, Paul McCartney, George Harrison, and Ringo Starr. Didn't he do his own thing?
1: Yeah, you know, I think he had, you know, a couple big hits, but he also, I didn't know this, he voiced Thomas the Tank Engine the first couple seasons.
0: What, really?
1: Yeah.
0: Ringo Starr?
1: Ringo did, yeah.
0: I did not know that. That's crazy.
1: I know. I nearly dropped my phone when I heard
0: that's
1: that.
0: That's wild. See, I watched that show as a kid.
1: Oh, yeah, that was my favorite.
0: Yeah, I guess I was listening to Ringo Starr voice Thomas. That's crazy. Now, Ringo's still alive, right?
1: Oh, yeah. Ringo and Paul are
0: okay,
1: still,
0: yeah, that's
1: are still hanging around.
0: Now, Paul's old now. He's his 90s, isn't he?
1: No, he's 84, and I think
0: really?
1: Ringo is older at 86.
0: I thought Paul was, like, way older.
1: No. He's not Willie Nelson age yet.
0: No, Willie's, he's still thugging through it. He's still going. Just thugging it out. Just 92 years old, still performing. I respect that so much.
1: Oh, it's incredible, and it's impressive because reading books about what they did in the 70s, it's amazing they lived past that decade with all the stuff they put their bodies through, but
0: especially, like, when it gets to the 70s, late 70s heavy metal scene, like Black Sabbath.
1: Oh, yeah.
0: Like what Ozzy Osbourne would get up to. I don't know how that guy lived to be in his 70s.
1: Yeah.
0: Like, the amount of drugs he did. Like, that's what I want to see a biopic on. Ozzy Osbourne. That would be a great movie.
1: That would be incredible. Oh, the scene where he bites the head off the bat.
0: Yeah.
1: I'd lose it. That'd be awesome.
0: They're like, there are so many good scenes you could do with Ozzy. Like, there are so many famous moments in his career, like famous concerts. That's, no frontman will ever have the kind of stage presence Ozzy had.
1: Oh, no.
0: That was insane.
1: Mm-hmm.
0: Rest in peace. But this song, She Came Through the Bathroom Window. She Came Through the Bathroom Window by the Beatles.
1: Mm-hmm.
0: This is not a lovey-dovey song. It's more of a,
1: it's more of like a story Paul's telling, because I don't remember the full story, but I think it might have been Beatlemania days. It could have been after, but a fan literally broke into, I think it was Paul's bathroom window, like
0: really?
1: Went to his house. Yeah.
0: That's hilarious. So he just wrote a song about it?
1: I think so, yeah.
0: That's funny. I'm I can't wait to hear this one. Now playing She Came In Through the Bathroom Window by the Beatles.

0: That was She Came In Through the Bathroom Window by the Beatles. Now, up next, we got a Lynyrd Skynyrd song. It's called Call Me By the Breeze. Now, Lynyrd Skynyrd, they lost a lot of the members in a, tragically, in a plane accident. Mm-hmm. Is that right? Their frontman included?
1: Oh, I think, yeah, it was the heart of the band really went with that accident.
0: Now, that was late 70s, wasn't it?
1: I think so. Time. I think it was after this album. This one's off of Second Helping. So I'd...
0: No. Yeah, did they just replace the members, or...?
1: I think so. Maybe they just had whatever original members, and then they've kind of Frankensteined their band since. They're technically still going, but they're more of a tribute band now.
0: Frankenstein, huh?
1: I guess, you know.
0: See, you're not familiar with this show. You haven't listened before, I assume?
1: No, I've not.
0: Well, I've had a few episodes where I've talked about the greatest threat to humanity, Frankenstein. Now, it's Halloween's coming up. And Frankenstein, you know, that's the day he's most active. I say we need to do something about Frankenstein.
1: Okay.
0: His reign of terror has gone on long enough, and I have declared that I will do something about Frankenstein.
1: What are we thinking?
0: I don't know yet, but I will put a stop to Frankenstein's reign of terror. I'm not okay with it. I'm not okay with what he does. I don't like Frankenstein very much.
1: You know, in the book, it was awful what he did to that child, and he's been going on for like 100 years now.
0: Yeah, he has. And I like, no one's done anything about this guy?
1: Yeah.
0: You know, they even had a documentary about him back in the 30s. It was in black and white. It's an old movie, but one of the scariest movies I've ever seen, I'm pretty sure.
1: I know, his reign of terror needs to end, and it can be military can do something about it. Or, you know, we might need to get some pitchforks and go out.
0: The government has consistently denied the existence of Frankenstein.
1: Oh, no.
0: So, I'm just going to go say, I'm going to do something about it. There's nothing to fear. I will take it upon myself to defeat Frankenstein. Yeah, so you can sleep in your beds peacefully tonight, knowing there will be something done about Frankenstein. But what about leprechauns? No one ever talks about them either. You know? And we'll wait for St. Paddy's Day to talk about that, but leprechauns are also quite a nuisance.
1: Are they a threat to humanity, though? You know?
0: Not as much as Frankenstein.
1: Yeah.
0: They're more just a nuisance. But up next, like I said, we're playing Lynyrd Skynyrd. Why'd you pick Call Me By the Breeze? Is that your favorite Lynyrd Skynyrd song?
1: Oh, I think it's one of them. One of my favorite songs to play with some of my friends. And this is originally a J.J. Cale song. The original artist recorded this with a drum machine, and this just kind of became a quick blues standard almost. So Johnny Cash to Clapton to these guys, Skynyrd, they covered this song, and yeah, I'm sure it's covered by 100 people, but it's one of my favorites. I think this one will go off to my buddy Simon Brooks.
0: All right. Shout out Simon Brooks. Now playing Call Me By the Breeze by Lynyrd Skynyrd.

0: Mr. Breeze.
1: All right, that was Call Me by the Breeze by Lynyrd Skynyrd. Love some Lynyrd Skynyrd. I need to listen to more of their stuff. I need to just go and listen to their discography. So, like, every road trip I take, I always listen to a new artist discography. And I gotta listen to Lynyrd Skynyrd. I gotta, like, wait until my next road trip, put on the Lynyrd, and just listen to, the like, most of their discography.
2: Yeah, I think, especially their first two albums, those are instant road trip classics. There's some great singles, and they're just fantastic albums put together.
1: The first was pronounced Lynyrd Skynyrd, right?
2: Oh, yeah.
1: Very classic album. Now, up next, we have Ophelia by The Band. Now, this is not the only song called Ophelia. You got the Taylor Swift one. You got the
2: other guy.
1: What's his name?
2: It was on the radio everywhere. This is 12 years ago.
1: Or is it Luke Combs? It's a country singer, isn't it?
2: I think so.
1: I can't remember. Don't quote me on who it is. I can't remember who it is, but this is not that song. This is by The Band.
2: The Band.
1: They're just called The Band. They're a band called The Band.
2: Yeah.
1: Now, what's this one about?
2: So, this one, I love it for the it has a very New Orleans horn section. This one's basically, you know, classic song about a girl has kind of walked out on him, and he's like, "Where have you gone, man?" So, yeah, this is one of my favorites from The Band, and I believe they're called The Band. Really simple name, because they want to. They were kind of...

0: movement that was getting kind of away from those really experimental bands, and they kind of wanted to go back to the classics.
1: So it's just like, we're the band.
0: Yeah, pretty much. And that's kind of what like Eric Clapton saw in those guys. And so he, like, the band kind of changed Eric Clapton's thinking about music. So these guys had a crazy impact on people in the late 60s, early 70s.
1: That's really cool. Well, just for the sake of saving time, we'll go ahead and just play the next song in the talk stop early because we're starting to run out of time. Now playing Ophelia by the band.

0: All right, that was Ophelia by the band. Up next, we got a song by the Allman Brothers. Now, what? They're 70s. Right?
1: Absolutely, yeah. So this album came out in 1972 off of Double Peach. It was a double record.
0: All right. And then you picked Blue Sky. Now, the Allman Brothers, they're one of my dad's favorite bands. Now, you picked Blue Sky because that's your favorite song?
1: It's one of my favorites. I really like the guitar harmonies. You know, they have two lead guitars, and, you know, they harmonize with each other, and there's some really just cool stuff in this jam.
0: Really cool. Well, this is not Mr. Blue Sky. It's just Blue Sky. Totally different song.
1: Absolutely. Love them both. ELO is great.
0: The names can be somewhat confusing. Oh, we have 12 missed calls. Okay. Never mind. Yeah, sorry for getting distracted. But Blue Sky by the Allman Brothers, do you know what it's about?
1: Blue Sky, I think it's just about a guy looking around and feeling all happy. I haven't really I haven't really taken a dive into the lyrics or anything, but I just listen to the band, especially for the instrumentals. But growing up, it has been one of my favorite songs, so.
0: Really cool. Well, now playing Blue Sky by the Allman Brothers Band.

0: And that was Blue Sky by the Allman Brothers Band. Now, up next, we have a Stevie Wonder song. Talk about talent. Stevie Wonder wrote some of the best music, sang some of the best music, played on piano some of the best music. Like, extremely talented guy.
1: Oh, yeah. Multi-instrumentalist. He is fantastic, you know? He just one of the most incredible musicians of this decade. Or, I mean, of this century, really.
0: No, really, he's absolutely amazing artist. And, I'm sorry. Yeah, Stevie Wonder, multi-talented man, you picked It's Easier. Now, what's this one about?
1: So, well, this one, it was originally supposed to be off of Songs of the Key of Life, the 1976 album, like his magnum opus. But it was just released a couple weeks ago. So I listened to the song and I was like, man, this was a shame. This thing was in a vault for 50 years. But really, this is just kind of a, you know, generic Stevie Wonder funk love song. I listened to it first time and I just loved it off the first rip. So I figured it'd be great to put on here.
0: Yeah. Now I do want to make a quick announcement. If you watch Breaking Bad, you've likely heard the news.
1: Mm-hmm.
0: Very tragically, R.J. Mitty, the actor who played Walter Jr., Walter White's son in the show, has passed away. And I'd like to make a quick announcement. Always check up on your friends. Make sure they're in good mental health. It's never a bad idea just to ask if someone's doing okay. Because you never know. That might save somebody. So just a quick announcement. Rest in peace, R.J. Mitty.
1: Mm-hmm.
0: Really, he was 34.
1: Yeah,
0: so it's
1: real young.
0: Very young. And he was engaged and everything.
1: Mm-hmm. Super talented and fantastic guy, you know.
0: Oh, yeah. He was a big advocate for disability rights. Great guy. And now, this next song, It's Easier. It was a little bit of a derail, but I just did want to make a quick announcement to anyone.
1: I just started Breaking Bad a couple months ago, so it was heartbreaking to hear the news, you know. Yeah, he's one of my favorite characters. It was sad to hear that news.
0: Yeah, it's always tragic to hear when an actor passes away young. But we'll now play It's Easier by Stevie Wonder.

0: on in there.
1: Very good.
0: Put the drums on now.
2: Hello, everyone. Welcome back to KTCU. One second. Having some... Okay, there, got it. That was... It's Easier by Stevie Wonder. And up next, we got a song by El Chicano.
3: Oh, yeah.
2: Who is El Chicano?
3: El Chicano, they are a... they're kind of like a Latin rock and funk band from the 1960s, 1970s. And... You know, I listened to these guys, and man, my mind was blown at first. I just love their groove. You know, they have such cool swag in their songs.
2: I've never heard of them before. Are they like a kind of a niche band?
3: I mean, they're definitely less known than like, you know, Santana, like other Latin rock guys. But yeah, I think I hope they're doing moderately well because I'm a big fan of these guys.
2: Really cool. Well, you'll get to hear him tonight. Now, Tell Her She's Lovely. I take it that's a romantic song.
3: Yeah, you know, I mean, they're just...
2: specifically?
3: I think it's just, you know, like, oh, you know, I dig this chick. So, I think that's pretty much the premise of the song. It doesn't have to be profound, but it has some cool funk in it, and there's some cool solos and stuff in this upcoming song.
2: Really cool. Well... let's get into it. I still got to have some short talk stops just for time's sake. The earlier ones were kind of long. That was my fault. But now playing Tell Her She's Lovely by El Chicano.

0: All right, that was Tell Her She's Lovely by El Chicano. Next, we have Bell Bottom Blues by Derek and the Dominoes. Now, what's this one about?
1: This one, so I don't know if you know the drama between George Harrison, Eric Clapton, and Patty Boyd.
0: I don't. What's the drama between
1: so,
0: them?
1: So George Harrison's wife was Patty Boyd, and George Harrison and Eric Clapton were like best friends. But Eric Clapton fell deeply in love with Patty Boyd. And so that's what Layla is about, is like basically him confessing, Eric Clapton confessing his love to Patty.
0: To a married woman.
1: To a
0: woman married to his best friend.
1: And he makes, you know, the whole album of Derek and the Dominoes is Layla and other assorted love songs. This whole album's pretty much dedicated to her. So this song...
0: Dude, like, how do you react...
1: Oh my gosh.
0: ...if you're married... And your best friend is trying to, like, get with your wife.
1: Betrayal, right?
0: Like...
1: Absolutely.
0: That's what you were saying about this album?
1: This song specifically, Patty Boyd goes up to Eric Clapton, and she was like, hey, can you get me some, like, bell-bottom jeans? Mm-hmm. And so this song was, like, his emotion he felt, like, off of the most simple request. Like, you know, like, he thought that this girl was gold-plated, but also it's his best friend's wife.
0: Man. That's a lot of betrayal tonight in
1: these
0: songs.
1: Yeah, man. Sticky situation.
0: The bassist from Ace and now Eric Clapton. So what actually happened?
1: The craziest part is that Patty Boyd, you know, left George because George was also cheating on her. And
0: did all the Beatles cheat?
1: Oh, yeah, I mean.
0: I know John Lennon definitely did.
1: It's not good, but they're the Beatles. You know, they were the biggest band. I hate to say it, but that should be expected.
0: It's not trying to justify, but...
1: No, yeah.
0: It's... Rock stars are kind of not great people.
1: Yeah, no, they didn't walk on water, so...
0: Yeah, when you get that famous, you know, people are tempted to do stuff like that and fall to their temptations.
1: But, so, Patty Boyd actually went with Eric Clapton, and they married for, you know, maybe 10 years or so. Yeah, but they got married for some time, so... I guess the Layla... this whole album technically worked, you know?
0: I assume they weren't friends after that.
1: They actually were. I think George Harrison performed at Eric Clapton and Patty Boyd's wedding. Isn't that crazy?
0: What?
1: Yeah, complicated relationships.
0: So he was just, like, okay with what happened?
1: I guess so. I mean, it was really, really interesting stuff because also I think George Harrison was cheating on his wife with Ringo's wife.
0: Oh my
1: god. I know. Just all of them.
0: Oh my gosh, man. That's wild.
1: I know. So this song, it's about the complicated feelings and this web of adultery almost.
0: Well, yes, betrayal is the theme tonight, and we're going to learn all about that by playing Bell Bottom Blues by Derek and the Dominoes.

0: That was Bell Bottom Blues by Derek and the Dominoes. Up next, we have a Bob Dylan song. Keeping it with the classics, the classic artists and bands, The Man in Me. Interesting title. So what is The Man in Me about?
1: It's pretty much Bob talking about this girl, and he's like, you see the man in me. And if you've ever watched The Big Lebowski.
0: That's one of my favorite movies.
1: Great movie.
0: Time.
1: And this song plays like three, it really tied the room together. but this song plays like three times. And I honestly, it opened my eyes that this is a perfect bowling song, man. You know?
0: Perfect bowling. I mean, half the movie takes place in a bowling alley.
1: Oh, that. Yeah, someone dies. Hey, man, let's go bowling.
0: And that's, oh, that's one of my favorite comedies of all time. We are nihilists. So right. We believe in nothing. So quotable.
1: Oh, it's so great.
0: But yeah, I love when they're in the bowling alley and John Goodman's character's like, I watched my friends die face down in the mud in Vietnam. Am I the one who cares about the rules anymore? So many great quotes from that movie.
1: Mark it down. It's a zero.
0: he pulls a gun in the bowling alley.
1: Yeah. It's like, unbelievable.
0: It's a wild movie. Yeah. Don't do that. Don't pull a gun in the bowling alley.
1: No, we do not advise this.
0: We do not do that. That's a good movie.
1: We don't advise cheating either, so... Just yeah, mark it down as a zero if you
0: do not endorse any of the activities discussed on today's episode. But yeah, this is just imagine yourself bowling while playing this song. Now playing The Man in Me by Bob Dylan.

0: All right, and that was The Man in Me by Bob Dylan. Classic movie, Big Lebowski. Great song for bowling.
1: Great
2: Next
1: song.
2: Time I go bowling?
0: I'll have to bring a speaker so I can play that.
1: Oh, absolutely. Great song, great movie, too.
0: It is. Now, up next we have Eyes of the World by Grateful Dead. So, you ever seen Grateful Dead in concert?
1: Man, I've been missing out. I kind of got in the Dead, especially this summer. This song is for one of my best buddies, Will Bean. He put me on to these guys. I mean, it's not like they're underground, but, you know, I've never taken the time to listen. And this is one of our favorite songs, playing in the car, hanging out. But, yeah, I think Jerry Garcia, he's such an electric player. And, you know, Bob Weir is fantastic. But I wish I could have seen them back in their day, especially.
0: Now, Grateful Dead is a jam band.
1: Oh, yeah.
0: And so, like, live, their performances are all super different. I haven't seen Grateful Dead, but I have seen a jam band. I saw, what are they called, Goose?
1: Oh, yeah. Oh, Geese?
0: Is it Geese? Okay, there are two bands.
1: Oh, wait, no, yes, Goose.
0: One's Geese, one's Goose.
1: Is the jam. Geese is, yeah.
0: I think Geese is like the super one that like got popular from TikTok, I think.
1: Geese. Yeah, no, they're a pretty big band, and they're more experimental type.
0: Yeah, okay, that's Geese, and then yes. Goose, singular.
1: Goose is the jam band.
0: Is the jam band.
1: Yeah.
0: That's kind of like Grateful Dead.
1: We need to put that on a whiteboard. Write it down. Differences.
0: Yeah, so, you know, they just kind of play a lot of different, they'll do covers, they'll do all sorts of stuff. They just kind of jam. Yeah. Concert was like 4 hours long, so... Eyes of the World, why this song?
1: I love it from the first second. Jerry plays this incredible, like, little lick at the beginning, and I don't know, it's just one of the first songs I heard from him. Wake the Flood is a great album. And yeah, I love the Dead. They're pretty great. And so, you know what's weird is, at least by the time, there was a certain amount of time that they only had, like, one top 40 hit, but they were still touring the nation. You know, they were selling out tickets and concerts everywhere. But, yeah, they only had one top 40 hit at the time.
0: Yeah, well, let's get into it. Eyes of the World. Y'all get to hear some jam band, some Grateful Dead. Now playing Eyes of the World by Grateful Dead.

0: Oh, sorry, guys, my mic was off and I had no idea. No, we were just talking about that was Eyes of the World by Grateful Dead. Now, we were talking about jam bands and Goose and kind of what bands we've seen live. So, out of all the concerts you've seen live, which would you say is like your very favorite?
1: Oh, that's a lot. I really haven't started going to concerts until really this past year. My favorite experience, there's this guy, I think he's the last song I'm playing tonight, named Robert Lester Folsom, and he's this incredible folk artist. He did a little bit of rock stuff, but I've been a huge fan of his for like 2 years, and I saw him in Dallas at this local bar. There might have been 60 people there, and me and my friend got there, you know, right as the musicians got there. We got there right on time, and, you know, we got to say hi to him. He signed a dollar bill. So I think the personal experience of that was awesome, and I really liked seeing Willie Nelson. He's one of my, you know, personal, like, heroes, and I've grown up just loving old country music, so that was really special to see Willie, you know.
0: That sounds really cool. That sounds like an unforgettable experience. Just seeing Willie, even though he's old, like we said, he's still going at it. He is crushing it. I'd say my favorite concert was Metallica back when I saw him in Houston last year. That was a great concert.
1: Yeah, you're a repeat visitor. You know?
0: I am. Yeah, I saw him in the Sphere this past weekend. And it was a great concert, but I have to say I felt like the energy coming from the crowd was better in Houston. And that could be because it's Vegas, and a lot of people there probably weren't really Metallica fans. They just want to – they're going for the Sphere, not Metallica.
1: Yeah, which is a shame because if you had that surreal experience of, like, mm-hmm. the Sphere and a group of people that were really into it, I mean, that seems like the coolest show on wheels, right?
0: It does. And I hope they come summer around Texas again. I would love to see them again. I want to be in the mosh pit. That would be...
1: You want to get thrown over here.
0: Oh, yeah. I want to be moshing and throwing and just having a good time. It looks like a lot of fun. Now, do you ever listen to any, like, cover songs?
1: Oh, yeah. The covers, I mean, I feel like covers are everywhere. Joe Cocker has a full album of covers, and he did fantastic. I think it was... released in the 70s.
0: Yeah, Metallica did the same thing, an album full of nothing but covers.
1: Oh, yeah.
0: It's called Garage Incorporated. But there's this cover I heard recently of a Nirvana song called mm-hmm. About a Girl. And I think you should listen to this.

0: right. I won't subject you to any more of that. But
1: he's nailing the Kurt, man. He's
0: he's trying to go a little too hard, trying to be Kurt, and he's. I don't know how to describe that, but I had to listen to that, so you have to listen to that, too. You have to be subjected to that.
1: Good trade.
0: But ever since I've listened to that, that has made me so much more confident about singing along with, like, anything, really. It's like, okay, that was a band called Puddle of Mud. They're post-grunge, so they're, like, kind of later in the 90s, early 2000s. The post-grunge was a whole other movement, which I'm not going to get into my thoughts on post-grunge. I'm not the biggest fan, but... I don't have time to talk about it right now. Just felt like you and the viewers should hear. The viewers have already... I've played that song a few times. So this next song is called Set Me Free by Kelly Vaughn.
1: Absolutely, yeah. Kelly Vaughn is a local artist over here in Plano, Texas. He's really a fantastic person. I've grown up with him, and he's taught me a lot to know about music, and he's a really big personal like inspiration for me. Mm-hmm. Fantastic guy, and he came up with this album last year, I believe, and yeah, it's a great album all the way through. He's produced, and you know, he does most of the instruments himself. It's a fantastic album, and I want more people to know of his music, because I think that there's some stuff for everyone to enjoy.
0: That's great. I love playing local artists and like especially like really small niche ones, just give them some exposure to the audience and the people around here. Cause we got like last time we checked 10,000 ish viewers a night.
1: Oh wow.
0: So yeah. We're going to be giving him some exposure.
1: Yeah.
0: That's awesome. You have a personal connection with the guy. That's super cool.
1: Yeah. He's a phenomenal guitarist. You know, he can play whatever you want right off the ear, you know, Van Halen Eruption. He can just do it for you. He's a wizard, and you know, he's really kind of like Clapton and SRV and all those kind of blues rock inspired. So I'm excited to put them on here.
0: Awesome. Well, now playing Set Me Free by Kelly Vaughn.

0: Kemp movie. He gives a performance with sharing the stage with Burt Bacharach. So, but Elvis Costello, he's a wonderful musician. He's worked with tons of people. I believe this is a 1977 album, his debut album, called My Aim Is True. Yeah, I think it's a really great album. You know, if you're listening, it'd be great to check it out. I think there's some good stuff on there.
1: Very cool. Well, now playing Sneaky Feelings by Elvis Costello.

0: All right, that was Sneaky Feelings by Elvis Costello. I like that. That was pretty groovy.
1: Yeah, and yeah, he puts down a nice groove, you know. I like his stuff.
0: That's fun. That's a fun song. I like that. I might check out his other stuff.
1: Yeah.
0: I should. Is his other stuff kind of like that song?
1: Yeah, yeah. So that whole album is like almost rockabilly, but, you know, also not. And then, yeah, he released a single with for Austin Powers, the second one. but yeah, he works with a bunch of guys, and he's a great songwriter and great musician.
0: Very cool. Up next, we got a song by Steely Dan.
1: Oh, the classic.
0: I like Steely Dan. That's a great classic band.
1: Yeah. This one, I think it's my favorite album of theirs, Can't Buy a Thrill. And this song, it's about their experience in Brooklyn. Fagan and Becker, the two main guys, mm-hmm. The rest are kind of studio musicians they'd bring in. And so these two guys, they're talking about their downstairs neighbor who was kind of a gambling, you know, he was just kind of an out there person. So they wrote this song reminiscing on this poor guy.
0: Now, did you know the comedian Chevy Chase was almost going to be in Steely Dan?
1: He was the drummer at what college did they go to? USC?
0: I think so. I'm not sure, but that sounds right.
1: Yeah, Fletch could have been in there.
0: So imagine Chevy Chase being the drummer. Like, that's how his career turned out instead.
1: Man, imagine if they were in National Lampoon's Christmas Vacation.
0: That would be awesome.
1: That would be pretty cool.
0: Well, what other good movies is Chevy Chase in? He's in the just normal Vacation. He's in a lot of SNL skits.
1: Oh, yeah, he was one of the people. Yeah. Oh, yeah, he was big in Community for the first couple seasons.
0: And then, they fired him.
1: Yeah, because he's Chevy Chase. So.
0: Yeah, because he had to say some nasty things.
1: Yeah, yeah. But some of my family members aren't the biggest fan, but, you know, we get through that one Christmas movie, you know?

0: Now, this is about Brooklyn. Their experience in Brooklyn, New York. Okay, my headset's messing up a little bit. Sorry about that. So, like, how long are they in Brooklyn? Are they from Brooklyn?
1: I really don't know. I think I could be wrong, but I believe this was their like post college experience, living in Brooklyn for a little bit. But then I'm pretty sure they recorded most of their songs in California.
0: Okay. Very cool. Well, let's give the audience a listen. Now playing Brooklyn, Owes the Charm Under Me by Steely Dan.

0: All right, that was Brooklyn Owes the Charm Under Me by Steely Dan. Now, up next, we have a song by Jerry Reed.
1: Absolutely.
0: I haven't heard of Jerry Reed before.
1: Oh, he is.
0: What kind of music does he play?
1: Well, he's very much country, but like 70s, but then he's also the funkiest country player you'd ever hear. This isn't as much of his funk songs, but he has some where like the wah pedal is used, you know, that kind of
0: really?
1: Funk bass.
0: Wah pedal in a country song.
1: Yeah, he's kind of, for country, he's almost experimental, and yet he was kind of like Nashville's golden pony for a little bit, but he's an incredible instrumentalist. Him and Chet Atkins, if you know him, produced several records of just, you know, instrumental guitar work. He's a fantastic guitar picker. And he's like, if I could give you a list of my favorite guitarists, he's definitely number one or number two.
0: Who'd you be like, you think you had to pick one for your very favorite guitarist, who would it be?
1: I do think it's either Stevie Ray Vaughan, Jimi Hendrix, or Jerry Reed. And I just personally love Jerry Reed. He's also, have you seen The Waterboy? He's like the antagonist. He's the mean coach.
0: Really?
1: Yes, he's an actor. He was...
0: I didn't know that. That's crazy.
1: Yeah, he's the sidekick in Smokey and the Bandit. He headlined several movies, but he's my favorite guitarist and one of my favorite country guys of the past. So I'm excited for y'all to hear this one. This is it's a very traditional song. This was a song written in the 40s, and then it was made popular by Elvis Presley.
0: If I had to pick a favorite guitarist, yeah, I think it would have to be Dave Mustaine of Megadeth.
1: Oh, my gosh.
0: So he used to be Metallica, and he won't let you forget it because he mentions it in every single interview.
1: Does he really?
0: Yeah, so he's become kind of a meme within the metal community because, like, it doesn't matter if the interview asks about Metallica or not. It's a constant, like, he will mention Metallica and complain about Metallica and diss them and be like, yeah, I'm better.
1: It's like a Goodman's character in Vietnam.
0: Yeah, it's like exactly. He mentions it every single interview. And, like, he got kicked out because he was really addicted to drugs and he was kind of trying to control the band and he was just a problem they couldn't deal with, so they fired him. So in revenge, he started Megadeth and, like, it's just been a very one-sided rivalry with Metallica since the 80s. And Metallica's like, yeah, I mean, we've tried to make peace with him and, like, talk with him, and he'll play a concert with us, and then he just goes back in an interview and talks poorly about us.
1: Bad mouse, yeah.
0: So it's just kind of a meme, but he is a great guitarist. But he's also known for really bad vocals. he's not a good vocalist, and he's also the lead singer for his band. So... yeah, you can listen to some Megadeth in your free time. His vocals are a bit of an acquired taste, I'll put
1: okay.
0: it that way. But we're not here to talk about Megadeth. We're here to talk about Jerry Reed right now. When the Moon Turns to Gold Again. Let's give it a listen. Now playing When My Blue Moon Turns to Gold Again by Jerry Reed.

0: That was When My Blue Moon Turns to Gold Again by Jerry Reed. Up next, last song of the night. I didn't go over time. I'm happy about that. I thought I might with those talk stops at the beginning, but I managed to budget my time enough, and we'll probably end it right on time.
1: We did so lovely.
0: We did. Now, this last song is See You Later, I'm Gone by Robert Lester Folsom.
1: Mm-hmm.
0: Now, he's a country singer, right?
1: He's more of a folk singer. So he recorded his stuff when he was 19 to like 20 years old in the 1970s, early 70s. And his stuff didn't take off as much, but he recorded some albums. And then he went off to work on houses. And so now he's about 70 years old, and his music got re-released in 2014. Mm-hmm. And so this is an archived song. And this is his number one hit, but all of his albums are fantastic, and he's more of an up-and-coming artist, but he's a phenomenal folk singer, and his instrumentals are really incredible, but this is his number one hit.
0: Is this your favorite song by him?
1: It's by far the biggest song. I don't know if it's my favorite, but I really enjoy this song. This was, you know, the first song that I listened to of him. And I thought, you know, it's a fitting title, you know, to be the walk-off song.
0: All right. Well, let's get into the last song of the night. Now playing See You Later, I'm Gone by Robert Lester Folsom.

0: And that was See You Later, I'm Gone by Robert Lester Folsom. Just saw a picture of this dude. He's got a wild beard. Like down to his
1: belly button.
0: Yeah. I wish I could grow a beard like that. That'd be pretty cool. But thank you so much for tuning in. You have any final thoughts, Sawyer?
1: No, I just want to say a big thanks to you, Graham. I really appreciate you putting me on the show. I had such a lovely, wonderful time with him and all of you lovely folks. So thank you for listening. I really appreciate it. I just had a wonderful time. So thank you, guys.
0: Yeah, of course. You can come back anytime you want. Now, we will be back next week with a new guest. Tune in. Can't wait to hear it, or can't wait for you to hear it. I can't wait to play it. Thank you all so much for tuning in and listening. We will be back. Have a great rest of your night. Now going back to your regularly scheduled programming on KTCU.

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What's going on, KTC listeners? This is Connor Race coming at you with a little Halloween memory of mine. When I was little, I will never forget walking into my closet and in the corner, I see a figure moving. And next thing you knew, it was my brother with a mask traumatizing me. And every Halloween after that, when I was little, I made sure that he was never in there.

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1: This time of upheaval is causing me to look a little deeper inside myself, looking for some goodness. And this is what I've found. I'm more aware of my neighbor's well-being. I'm saying thanks to those who help keep my life as normal as possible. My mail carrier, my grocery cashier, my delivery person. I find myself caring about others instead of just looking out for myself. And oh, my goodness, does it feel good? Goodness is in you.
0: Pass it on.
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I admired Spock. I thought Spock was a very, very nice dog. I would love to have a dog like Spock.

Howdy, y'all. This is Andrew Lindsay, aka DJ Jazzy Drew, here with KTCU. And my favorite Halloween memory, back in the day, I don't remember when exactly, but I was a greaser. You know, I had the hair slicked back and I had like the white t-shirt on. Me and my buddy, we went out trick-or-treating, and that night, God, it was pouring on us. Like, we were completely soaked. But we got back, we made out with a lot of candy because not that many people were out trick-or-treating after that. We were chowing down, having a feast, trading candy as one does. And I think I must have eaten a lot of red candy because I started to really really not feel so good. I think it was a combination of eating all that candy with the rain because I vomited everywhere and it was red and I thought that I was dying. I thought this was it for me. I thought that my final moments would be as a really wet greaser on Halloween night. But I was fine. I just ate too much candy probably.

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But the game is over now. 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

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This is DJ MJ. My favorite Halloween memory was when I was about 4 or 5. My dad took me and my brother to the haunted house at the local police station. And, you know, I was little and but I was super scared. And my mom knew this, so she told my dad and the cops that were running the haunted house that when they see the little girl in the Cinderella dress, to just leave it alone. Don't reach out. Don't scare her. But they didn't listen. You know, I'm holding my dad's hand, and we get to a certain point, and a police officer reaches out, makes a rah noise, and grabs my Cinderella dress. And I scream, grabbed onto my dad, and my scream was loud. So my mom heard it, and she said to my dad, she was like, Jeff, what happened? And then he explained it, and my mom was not happy. But as a consolation to me, who was still frightened and shaking, my dad said that we could go out to Baker Square, which is one of my favorite restaurants, especially since the next day, November 1st, is my birthday.

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What's going on, everybody? It's the Wharf Rat here, and if I were to remember my favorite Halloween memory, it would have to be that of sneaking away from my dad with my group of friends while trick-or-treating and going over to this house that was rented by a group of college students. Now, they didn't just have tombstones and cobwebs out in their front yard. They had really scary spirit Halloween animatronic decorations. So we thought it was really cool, but our parents didn't want us to go over there because it was kind of creepy. And when we ended up trick-or-treating there, they gave us gummy fingers and toes and eyeballs and that sort of thing. And it was a little creepy, and my parents didn't let me eat those gummy eyeballs and fingers and toes, but it was very, very interesting. And I always will remember it. Happy Halloween, everyone.

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1: What's up, KTCU listeners? This is Cam Stone, and a good Halloween memory I have, me and all my friends, the guys in the school, back in my hometown in California, from first grade to around fifth grade, for no reason at all, almost every single guy dressed up as a soccer player for Halloween. And it was like, you would walk around, and there were 48 Neymars roaming the school. There were 24 Ronaldos and 60 Messis just roaming the school through that Halloween period we had. It was so weird and random, but it was a lot of fun. I loved it. I was big on soccer, and apparently a lot of other kids were big on soccer as well. When we went out trick-or-treat or whatever it was just soccer players completely dominating the streets. That's a good Halloween memory, and that I thought was pretty fun.

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0: Hey, this is RJD2. I'm checking in to let you know that your community needs you. 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
2: Fort Worth,
1: where we know our worth is much more than just a fort.

What is up, KTCU listeners? It is DJ Adam here, and I'm going to be sharing with you guys my favorite Halloween memory. Now, growing up, me and my friend group had this tradition where we'd always go see the new horror movies every October. There was always one little problem, though. You needed an adult chaperone to see these movies, so we'd always have to sneak in with a random family, pretend to be one of their kids, or we would have to have someone's parent come in and buy a ticket. Now, this tradition became bittersweet in high school because we were all old enough now to see the movie without supervision, and we slowly stopped going because, honestly, none of us liked horror movies. We just did it to see who was the biggest scaredy cat in the group.

0: probably like that, right?
1: Today, my new dad and I shot off a rocket in the park.
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0: these days, the protection of the environment is more important than ever. And if people make an extra effort to contribute to this cause, the longer our natural resources will sustain us. The Greater Fort Worth Sierra Club is a nonprofit organization that promotes the responsible use of the Earth's ecosystems. One of the ways they do this is by working to protect our natural resources and educate the community on issues such as clean water, climate change, and environmental justice. A great way to participate in the club is by volunteering and attending meetings. Also, this is an excellent way for college students to complete volunteer hours or help further their studies in environmental degrees. If you are interested in getting involved with the local chapter of the Sierra Club, you can email them at fw.sierra.xcom@gmail.com, or you can look them up on Facebook and Meetup. The environment needs us all to help protect, practice, and promote its future.
1: This is Adam from the Mommy Heads. 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

Hey, KTC listeners, this is DJ Jackson Bauer, and I want to share a little Halloween memory of mine. All the way back freshman year of high school, I dressed up as Jonah Hill from Accepted, wearing a hot dog outfit. His biggest punchline in the movie is to ask him about his wiener. And so I would ask people to ask me about my wiener and hand them little cards about hot dogs. People got a kick out of it, so it was really funny, and it was a good memory from high school.

0: People are always talking about the stock market, always looking to invest in a good opportunity, something with the potential to grow. So what if you could invest in the future of kids, like a stock? Not the kind of stock where you invest to make money, but a stock for a social change. A whole new kind of investment called Better Futures. When you invest, it helps students like me go to college, which ends up making the future better for everybody. I could be the first college graduate in my family, the first district attorney from my neighborhood. And if I'm the first, then maybe there will be a second and a third. This can really be the start of something. My name is Charles, and I'm your dividend.
1: Invest in better futures.

0: When you drive drowsy, you may see things that aren't there.
1: A pink armadillo in the road. How pretty. And there's my Aunt Angie riding a sparkly unicorn.
0: However, you may not see things that are there until it's too late.
1: Oh, an oncoming car?
0: So always get plenty of rest before long trips. Take breaks, share the wheel, and avoid driving in the middle of the night.
1: Oh, a friendly nurse.
0: Be safe. 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

Hey y'all, I'm gonna share a story that happened to me at my elementary school's yearly Halloween parade, where every grade would go around, show their costumes. You just like walk in circles to the song, I Want Candy. And in fourth grade, I was a werewolf. Not a scary one, I was a cute one with my best friend. We were just, you know, going around in circles. I had so much fluff on my shoes that I ended up tripping. And then not only did I faceplant into the gym floor, but my best friend faceplanted into the gym floor. And we were so young that we both were just crying. If I were to watch that happen to a little kid, I would feel really bad secondhand embarrassment. Happy Halloween.

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And I thought about my mom waking up from a clairvoyance. When I wouldn't come home, I was chasing the crow.

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July and August, we got up to 100 a couple of times and back down, but here's the heat wave at 119, rising higher and continuing to climb over the holiday weekend.

drawn pentagrams and turtle goats, and even took a course on hunting ghosts from Pentecostal folks, but never once have gotten close. Last month I sat with local psychics and their crystal jewels and tried to find my old T-Mobile sidekick phone from middle school. Just so maybe if you're bored of fortune-telling tarot cards and magic words, then you could tweet 140 characters.

specimen, not skeletal. The symptoms metaphysical, the convalescent soulless. At first your diagnosis could be we should try hypnosis. But truthfully, if you could choose the way that you're reborn, I hope you use the 3G phone and you eschew the Ouija board. And at this point, I don't really know why I learned ESP4. When you could just descend and settle in my USB port or my NVIDIA GeForce or my video AV cord, there's no need for Santa Muerte when I've got

Hey, KTC listeners, this is DJ Mallory, and I want to share one of my favorite Halloween memories, which took place at Disneyland back in Anaheim, California. I used to go there almost every Halloween as a kid since it was pretty close to us. And one year I dressed up as an 80s girl. So I decided to spray paint my hair pink, do the glitter, do everything, the full glam. And, you know, as a kid, you get really exhausted at the end of the night and you normally sleep in the car. And that's exactly what I did. I fell asleep in the car, but I fell asleep drooling. And then the drool got onto my hair, which was pink, which then started to leak onto my face. And my face was literally stained pink for almost, I would say, a week. And we could not get it off. We were scrubbing and scrubbing. And it was honestly hilarious. And probably one of the best memories I've had as a kid because it was just so funny and worth it.

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Hey, KTCU listeners, this is DJ Lauren, and one of my favorite Halloween costumes growing up was one year I was Dorothy, and I used my real-life dog, who was actually a Yorkie, as Toto, and I carried him around in this little wicker basket to go trick-or-treating. We got so many compliments, so many extra treats, and at the end of the night, there was the costume contest, and we crushed it. We absolutely won, and it was just the best Halloween ever.

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The wave I'm surfing at times could use some adrenaline. I've always tread on the head of serpents, never really fool with Slytherin. I never really cared for the beef, my dear, more so in the venison. I want the presidential and the Benjamins, but none of what was happening on many men. Pray I'm Neo when the shots get popped. Block is hot, Tesla heat in my cross got swapped. I'm with Reebok, now the clock is stopped. Pause. Yeah. Okay, they say what happened locally can never happen globally, but now they notice me and be approaching me because

0: I'm a pretty great multitasker. 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

Happy Halloween, KTC listeners. I'm Macy Beyer, a.k.a. DJ Macy B, and my favorite Halloween moment of all time happened during the Halloween of 2016, where my brother and I decided to dress up as Donald Trump and Hillary Clinton just in time before the presidential election. My dad even had a mask and he dressed up as Bernie Sanders. It was epic. I mean, we even had accessories. We had little vote stickers on. I carried around a box that said Clinton campaign donations. Not only did we know that our Halloween costume rocked, the people at our Halloween carnival, they loved it as well. Parents had their children come up to us and take a photo with us, and then they posted it on their Facebook, and that was pretty cool. I would definitely have to say it was my brother and I's favorite Halloween costume and one of our proudest moments.

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Heaven is just wiggly air, and I'm alive now. Heaven is just wiggly air, and I'm alive now. Up and to the right, up and to the right. Are there

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0: Meet Designated Dave.
1: Hey, Dave, my main man. 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
2: Hi. 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She said she needs a ride home.
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0: 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So if you're planning on drinking, be sure to plan ahead. Make sure there's a designated driver with you, or have someone ready to give you a ride.
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That last one there, coming to you by Larry Liddell. That one was Let's Talk About Love, and this is DJ Giacomo here with you at the KTCU station. I'm with y'all every Tuesday morning, 10 to noon. Love my little radio shift I get to do here. Just get to catch up with y'all. Nice little relaxing break from the school day every Tuesday. Always having a good time. Beautiful one out today. Currently 81 degrees. Going to get up to 93 today. It's pretty impressive here being in Fort Worth, and this is now being around mid-October. So getting up to 93 is always impressive at home. And I'm from New Jersey. It's a lot colder there right now. So very grateful we get 93 and sunny today out here in Fort Worth. I'm looking to keep the good times rolling today. Got a lot I want to talk about today, coming off of a nice long weekend after a fall break. So going to keep it going. Going to be an exciting day today. Coming up next year on the station, we have Oh My Love by Corleone. 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

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This system is designed to inform you in the event of a real emergency. This is only a test.

0: This has been a test of the emergency alert system. Had an actual emergency occurred, you would have been instructed where to tune to find more information. That concludes this test of the emergency alert system on KTCU-FM, Fort Worth.
1: When I was growing up, my mom used to tell me that there was a Halloween fairy. She would say that the Halloween fairy would come and they would take half of the candy. Later on, I found out this was because my mom and dad just loved candy, and it's a lot for an 8-year-old boy to be eating 2 pounds of candy in one day. So I would start to hide my candy around the house. I would have smushed Twix bars under my bed. I would have 40 Snickers in my backpack. And my mom finally found out because she went to go take half my candy. There's none there. I'm Trevor Matthews. 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You.

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0: Hi, this is Terry Crews, actor, former football player, game show host, father of five, and all-around big dude. I'm also an expert on drama. I know all kinds of drama. 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There's the bad kind, like season-ending injuries. There's the necessary kind, like having an agent in Hollywood. And there's silly drama, like the drama around my percolating pectorals. And then there's the drama you can skip.
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2: 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My name is Monica. I'm a part of the TCU Class of 2024, and you're listening to KTCU Radio.

That last one there, coming to you by The Specials. That one was Ghost Town. This is DJ Giacomo back with you here once again with y'all from this 10 to noon slate on Tuesday morning. TCU recently had its fall break, so we had off of school this past Thursday and Friday. So a lot of people went out of town. I know a lot of people went to the ACL Music Festival in Austin and heard that was very fun. I personally ended up going to Alabama. One of my really good friends is from Birmingham. So we ended up going to Alabama, had a fun time. And then on the Saturday, I had the privilege of getting tickets to the Alabama-Georgia game. So that was really, really awesome. It was college game day, and it was probably the most hectic sports environment I've ever been around. If any of y'all watched that game, Georgia pulled out the 3-point victory 2017 over Alabama. There was a missed pass interference call that a lot of Alabama fans weren't happy about. And let me just say, driving home with my friends after the game was not a very fun time. They were very, very upset. But, you know, it's always great to be in Texas, and I've never been to that part of the country before. So it's always awesome to see, you know, just explore a new part of the country and do something I've never done before. So it's just what a privilege I have to be here in Texas at TCU. But now, post-fall break, just back at school now. Got some exams this week. Just going to keep on being busy. Just got to keep on rolling as the week goes on. Coming next year on the station, Goodbye, I by me without you. 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

0: I'm Thelma, and I live with kidney disease.
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0: Oh, you're really not like the other girls, are you?

What's going on, KTCU listeners? It's Ella, and I'm here to tell you about my favorite Halloween candy. I am absolutely obsessed with those Reese's Peanut Butter Pumpkins. They're even better than Reese's Peanut Butter Cups, and I am a fan of the cups, but they're so much better because I think they just make them fresher in the factory, or maybe they make them less often. I don't know what they do to those things, but oh my goodness, they are quite literally to die for. Get it? Because it's Halloween.

wrapping that one up there. I want to talk a little bit this time about my radio show here that I host on KTCU Tuesday nights from 8 to 9 p.m. at the station. So I mentioned it a couple times. The show's called Behind the Tune. I host it with my co-host Evan Tessman, Kate Cavarda. It's super, super fun time. We just talk for about an hour-ish around there about the background of a couple songs that we like. We all have very different music tastes, so we just kind of do a little melting pot, you know, of getting different types of music on the air. And like I said, we each kind of have our own music taste. So it's a really, really interesting show. Tonight we have our friend Jack coming on the show. So it's going to be a really, really fun show. Again, if y'all aren't doing anything tonight from 8 to 9, I think y'all should really tune in. It's super, super fun time. We have a blast doing it. And just goes to show just how much of a fun time we're able to have here at the KTCU station. There's nothing better than that. Coming to next year on the station, though, we have Fado by Milky Chance. 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

That last one there was Honesty by Cahill and DJ Giacomo. Back on the air with you for one last time, rounding out my 10 to noon shift here at the station. I got Pierce. I'll be coming on next with me for the next 2 hour shift. Just wanted to say, hope y'all are having a great Tuesday. Looking forward to a just fun week. Weather's supposed to be nice. And just hope y'all just keeping the spirits high. Let's just keep on rolling here. And vibes will always be high here at KTCU. So thank y'all for tuning in, and I hope y'all continue to. Coming next year on the station, Graveyard Cha-Cha by the 3Ds. 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

That was Possession by New Fumes. I'm Pierce Barrino here on KTCU 88.7, your choice for college radio. You're stuck with me for the next 2 hours until 2 o'clock. Hey, speaking of national days, it's Navy's birthday, and I had the chance to go to West Point this weekend over fall break, and I'll tell you what, no one hates Navy more than Army does. I mean, they're still counting it down. I saw on a LinkedIn post, hey, we're only 50 days away from the Navy game. I'm going, oh my God, what are we doing? 50 days away, it's like it's their Super Bowl. It's the only thing they care about. They did beat Tulane, so good for Army. But, hey, if you served in the Navy, happy birthday to you. Happy birthday to Navy. And please give a call. I'd love to hear your rank and thank you for your service personally. 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Let's get back to the music here. Here's True Pair by Cozy Hawks, only here on KTCU 88.7 The Choice. 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
4: Yeah.

How's everyone doing today? My name is Pierce Barron on KTCU 88.7, The Choice, your choice, the only one for college radio. Hey, so that was What You Do by T-Cat, and guess what? This weather is the most inconsistent I have ever seen. Welcome to Texas weather. It was nice fall. The rain made it cool, but guess what? It's back to the 90s, around 2 to 5, from 91 to 93, being its highest from 4 to 5 p.m. 6 p.m., it's 91. Man, I thought we had fall. The cool breeze was coming in, but guess what? The big man upstairs said, hey, let's bring back the heat. So it's 93. Stay cool out there. Hopefully that fall weather comes soon when November hits, and maybe around a Halloween and October 31st, which is our very own Janice's favorite holiday. Speaking of Halloween, I did get very scared when Janice put a spider and some type of dog that really I was not a big fan of, you know. But it's Halloween, and it's a lot of people's favorite holidays, including Janice's. But let's get back to the music. Here's Sun Porch by the McGrath Project, only on KTCU 88.7, The Choice, your only one for college radio. 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
1: The right track can really save the day. That's why if you've ever seen that scene of Tobey Maguire dancing in Spider-Man 3 without the music, he looks a little goofy. So keep it here on KTCU. Promise we won't judge you for dancing.

Somewhere in a minute or two, I do need to get to the house.

And while it's storming, it's hard to breathe and it's pouring. My ankles just swollen, so I'll be good. Actually, yeah, I could take some water. What is this place, this building? Y'all come up, you're having contests, y'all jamming, y'all rock and rolling, y'all slamming all that commotion. Pretty boys be singing songs, leaving ladies heartbroken. I'm just playing. But you know that you can't fake love, right? You know that love is patient. Don't push it, don't shove, right? That's good. So you listen to saying something. When I was around your age, when nobody could tell me nothing. See, I'm a critic, y'all got some Motrin. No aspirin, no Advil, no Nuprin, no ibuprofen. Hey, thank you for checking. I'll be gone in a second. There's just some drama going on outside, and I thought that I'd step in. Hey, you know folks get to smoking, folks get to drinking, they don't get to thinking, but I don't do that. But you know it can get tricky. I live on the street, you know situations get sticky. I gotta sleep at some point. The man said I could stay with him and stay fed, but he wants to stay in the same bed. So polite, I bet you got a good family, huh? I bet I'm right.

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Jack.

Well, I'm just making a suggestion. All you gotta do is say so. If it's out of the question,

finally said to me, don't take me to the show, 'cause I don't want to go to places that other people.

That was Abigail by Paul Stevens. I'm Pierce Barron. You're listening to 88.7 KTCU, your only choice for college radio. And guess what? It's time for TCU Sports Update. Let's get right into it. TCU women's basketball, 14 games are selected for national television. Good for that program and Mark Campbell because they deserve it. On to women's volleyball. Number 8, TCU falls to number 11, ASU getting swept, finally losing after winning 11 straight. TCU football, their game time for West Virginia is set for 11 a.m. after they face Baylor on the road this Saturday, 6 p.m. You can catch all the action. Two different quarterbacks for two different teams. On to the pros. How about them Cowboys? Woo-hoo-hoo! They lost at home against the Tampa Bay Buccaneers, 24-16. Guess who they play next? My Packers. Go Pack, go, baby. That's going to be an easy win. How about them Cowboys? They're 2-3. Guess what? They are third in the NFC East, right behind the Commanders, 1-3. And who saw the New York Giants? Wow. Well, that's your TC Sports Tape. I'm Pierce Barrow. Let's get right back to the music. Here is My Best Friend by Zeph, only here on KTCU 88.7 The Choice.

Hey guys, this is Allie, and I have Halloween stories I'm going to share with y'all. So I was like a pretty chubby kid, cute and big. My first Halloween ever, I was dressed up as Tinkerbell, and that night I decided to eat spaghetti. And all of my Halloween pictures are of me covered in spaghetti, and till this day, my family calls me Spaghetti Tinkerbell.

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Your choice, my choice, the only choice for college radio here in the big DFW. You know what that means. You are exactly where you're supposed to be. It's DJ Natalie hot on the mic on this lovely Tuesday afternoon. I am having a fantastic day. I hope you guys are having a fantastic day. You're about to because you are listening to Nat's Afternoon. We'll restart the second half of your Tuesday off. Right. You just heard from Goose with their great song, So Ready. More to come later on. We've got things from Sting and Leon Bridges. But in the meantime, don't go anywhere because we've got an absolute banger from REM. Here is their song, Pop Song 89. Like I said, don't go anywhere. I've got some great stuff for you later, including Overplayed.

0: Have you ever wondered, when filling out paperwork at the DMV, if checking yes to donate really helps anyone? Well, I'm living proof that it does. This is Janice from KTCU, and I'm able to bring you this message about the importance of organ and tissue donation because a Dallas man checked that box. 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It's thanks to this hero that I have more life to live, and I plan to pay it forward someday as an organ donor as well. Checking yes to donate life means just that. When you donate, you save a life. This message brought to you by a very grateful organ recipient, myself, and by my other heroes at Donate Life Texas.
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Hello, I'm back. You're tuned into Nat's Afternoon with yours truly, your favorite Tuesday afternoon radio gal, DJ Nat, hot on the mic. We are nearly halfway through our first hour together, which you know what that means. It's time for Overplayed, where I share with you the song that is going platinum in my AirPods this week that I will probably be sick of by next week. And boy, do I have an absolute banger for you this week. I mean, I have bangers for you every week, but this week, it's just a great song. So as you may or may not know, I interned for a collegiate summer baseball team over summer. Shout out the San Luis Obispo Blues. And my entire job was basically playing the music, all the technology that went behind that. And pregame, when the doors would open and all the fans would come inside, it was always like I would play classic rock because that was just the vibes. And this was one of the songs that always came on, and it was I kind of like listened to it sometimes, and you know, it wasn't my favorite. And then I really just sat down like last week and took a good listen to it. I was like, wait, this is actually a really good song. And it reminds me of the best time I had over summer. So this is a song by Dire Straits called Lady Rider. I love Dire Straits. If you didn't know, you know, Down to the Waterline is another one of my all time favorite songs, not just from Dire Straits, but it's fantastic. I feel like it's a song that you can listen to like on a yacht. It's not, Dire Straits is definitely not considered yacht rock, but I still feel like it's a yacht song. I don't know. That's enough of me yapping. Without further ado, here is Dire Straits with their song Lady Rider, and don't go anywhere because I've got some great stuff for you later.

0: Hello, everyone. My name is DJ Dr. Spin with two N's, and I'm going to tell you my Halloween story. My Halloween story takes place when I was in middle school. My school was throwing this cool Halloween dance, and I invited one of my classmates to it. Her name was Grace. She said yes, and I was very excited. But when I showed up to the dance, she had actually brought a dude along with her, believe it or not. And that dude's name was Aaron Copeland. I don't know what her deal was, but I decided I was going to show Aaron Copeland who the real man was here. So I challenged him to a dance-off. So we got out there on the dance floor, we started flailing around, and ultimately I pounded him into the dirt. And that was fun. But then afterwards I realized Grace had left the dance while we were having our dance-off. So it was all for naught.
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You just heard from Sting with their song Rushing Water. I don't know about you guys, I'm having the best Tuesday ever. It's just been a lovely day, and it's going to be a lovely season. Speaking of, summer solstice happened, which means it's officially fall. I mean, it's also October, which means it's officially fall. I know the weather is not really reflecting that here in DFW, but, you know, I'm still excited for it. And, you know, with fall comes Halloween, with fall comes Thanksgiving, November, a great season. I think, you know, it's my favorite season. So with that, what is everyone's goal for fall? And I'm not just talking about like, oh, I want to work out more. Oh, I want to get good grades. Like, those are great. What kind of fall do you guys want to have? Think about it. Something to think about. You know how people have like hot girl summer or cool guy spring or brat summer, I know even was a thing with Charlie XCX. I can start you off. I'm going to try to have a folk, F-O-L-K fall. Like I said, if you tuned in last week, you know, DJ Nat's been really into folk music recently. And I just think, you know, that's my goal for fall, have a folk fall. What does that mean? I don't know.

0: 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Being silly.
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Your choice, my choice, the only choice for college radio here in the big DFW. DJ Nat still hot on the mic, still cooking it up in the KTCU kitchen on this lovely Tuesday afternoon. Speaking of afternoon, you are listening to Nat's Afternoon, where we start the second half of your Tuesday off right. You are exactly where you need to be. Where else would you want to be other than right here with me? You just listened to Taste of Cherry by The Cream. Speaking of cherry, it reminded me of a conversation I had with my roommate a couple months ago of, if you were a fruit, what kind of fruit would you be? I think I've asked a question like this before of, like, what kind of color would you be? But I feel like, you know, colors are kind of subjective, but fruits are a little more broad. I am in firm belief that I am a strawberry. I don't know why. red is one of my all-time favorite colors, and I just feel like strawberries are sweet. I don't know. I think I'm pretty nice, I suppose. But I just, you know, logistics aside, I just think it's kind of aura. That's your another question of the day, I suppose. What if you were a fruit, what kind of fruit would you be? You know, we'll see the options we got here. A cherry. My roommate said I'd be a cherry, actually. So I think that's kind of similar to strawberry. I mean, it's red, kind of a sweet fruit. It's got a pit in the middle, but you know, still super fun. We just have the best time here. I'm not sure what fruit season is coming up. I would let you know, but you know, they've got great strawberries at the store at the moment. So I think DJ Nat would be a strawberry. You can tell me if I'm wrong. Next up, we've got a song by Little River Band. I love this band. This is called Help Is On Its Way. And once again, don't go anywhere. I got some great stuff for you coming up in the next hour from Ishi and Inara George. And, you know, I've always got to give you my movie of the week at the end of the day. So don't go anywhere.

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1: 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Some, whenever they go.
0: Or as a Frontier newspaper reporter.
1: There's nothing to be learned from the second kick of a mule.
0: Maybe he got his insights from being a riverboat captain.
1: Never argue with a fool. Onlookers may not be able to tell the difference.
0: Wherever he went, Mark Twain found humor all around. Humor. 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

0: 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Where else would you want to be? I wouldn't want to be anywhere else. I'm having a darn old time, and I hope you are too. You just heard from the band Old 97s with their song Oppenheimer. I have not heard that song before. I will be adding that to my playlist. Today, of course, is October 13th. I'm glad it's not a Friday the 13th. I am a little stitious. You ever seen The Office? You know, I'm not superstitious. I'm a little stitious. But did you know 47 years ago today, in 1979, that Michael Jackson actually went number one on the U.S. singles chart with his song Don't Stop Till You Get Enough, which was his second U.S. solo at number one, and it was number three in the U.K. It remained at number one for 6 weeks, and that song actually won Michael Jackson his first Grammy and American Music Award. How cool is that? Bringing that up because, you know, it was 47 years ago today, and also not really recent, but the Michael Jackson movie came out this year. I have yet to see it, but I've heard raving reviews. And Don't Stop Till You Get Enough, fun fact, is DJ Nat's favorite Michael Jackson song. I listened to it all summer, and I still, you know, I don't skip it when it comes on. So without further ado, here is this song that got Jackson up to the number one spot on the U.S. singles chart 47 years ago today. Don't Stop Till You Get Enough.
1: It's got a lot of power, and it makes me feel like... It makes me feel like...

Hey guys, it's Hannah from KTCU, here to share my funny Halloween story. So when I was in about second grade, my friend invited me to her neighborhood to go trick-or-treating. I was stoked because she had a nice neighborhood and I knew they were going to give out good candy, probably king sizes. We get to this house that has a haunted house on their front lawn with a sign that says we must enter to get our candy. So we built up the courage to go inside, and the moment we walk in, a figure jumps out and scares us. As my friend is screaming, my instinct is to punch him straight in the gut. Well, the guy takes off his mask and it's an older gentleman. I felt terrible, but that's what you get for scaring little girls, I guess.

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Now, evening is starting to befall on Fort Worth, which means Nat's afternoon is almost coming to a close, and it's almost time for me to skedaddle. But no need to fret, because you know what it's time. You know what that means. It's officially time for Movie of the Week. So you just heard from Elton John with his song Rocket Man. Great song. One of the best of all time, in my opinion. So that was released in 1972. That is our first hit for the Movie of the Week. Coppola, Academy Awards sweep. 3 hours, Marlon Brando, Al Pacino. Okay, if you have not gotten it, I'm shocked we haven't done this one yet. Movie of the Week is officially The Godfather, directed by Francis Ford Coppola, released March 24th, 1972. Fun fact that has nothing to do with the movie, but has everything to do with me. I am a film minor, and I have watched this movie for the first time this weekend. I am the ripe age of, you know, 20, nearly 21 years old. And I've never seen it. I've seen a lot of weird, obscure movies that I'd never seen The Godfather. But it was free on Amazon Prime, so I was like, let me do it. It took me 3 days because I have a really poor attention span. But, you know, I gotta hand it to Coppola. It was really good. So some fun facts about The Godfather. Al Pacino was Francis Ford Coppola's choice for Michael Corleone. And he found him on Broadway and was like, I need this kid. And the studio was really hesitant about him. The first scene that he did, they were like, no, pick someone else. And Francis Ford Coppola was like, come on, just like give another chance, please. And so the restaurant scene, if you've seen The Godfather, you know which one it is, that Michael does, that was one of the first things they filmed other than, you know, the one where the studio was like, I don't know. That was one of the first scenes that they filmed with him in it. And then the studio was like, okay, like we get it. Which I think no one else could have done that role like Al Pacino. He's also, in my opinion, really cute in that movie. But that's besides the point. Another thing, Marlon Brando, obviously, he was a legend at the time. This was kind of like a revival of his career in a way. The actor Lenny Montana, who played Luca Brasi, was so nervous about working with Marlon Brando that in the first scene of the first take of the scene that they do together, he messed up some lines. That was genuine. That wasn't just because the actor in the movie, the guy in the movie was nervous, but Francis Ford Coppola loved it and used it in the final cut. The scenes of where he was practicing his speech were actually added later. And another thing, the cat that Marlon Brando holds in the opening scene was a random stray cat. It wasn't in the script. Coppola found it on the Paramount picture lot. And just, you know, I guess he just wanted to use it. I don't even know. The cat, I guess, was purring so loud that Brando had to like loop and adjust his lines, which I think is kind of awesome. So if you have not seen The Godfather, I recommend watching it. It for some, it might be like a watch one time and then never watch again kind of film, but I think I will be watching it again. It's 3 hours, you know, typical Coppola movie, it's a 3 hour movie, but you know, I think it's worth it. And I was so ready to hate this movie, but after watching it, I was like, wow, it's great. So officially, it's time for DJ Nat to skedaddle. I will see you guys next week, but you know I have to leave you off with something good. So without further ado, from the Hollies, we have Long Cool Woman in a Black Dress. Have an exciting weekend.

0: I've heard it said, he's a diamond in the rough. Or maybe, diamonds are forever. Here's something else I've learned about diamonds. They're just pieces of coal put under pressure for a long, long, long time. So when I start feeling like I want to give up, I think about that little piece of coal. And if that piece of coal can make something of itself by not giving up, so can I. Persistence is in you. From PassItOn.com.
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0: That was Dance the Night Away by Van Halen. I just heard that's one of our professors here at Mowdy. They're his favorite band, and they are a good one. 4:27 p.m. on a Tuesday, October the 13th. Back with my buddies. My name's Thomas Brown, your host for, yes, just this talk stop with Ryan and Stephen Lilly over here on the back end. Gentlemen, it was fall break. Got some TCU sports going on. A lot's been going on around campus this week, I guess, and last weekend.
1: We sure do, yeah. Fall break was obviously this past weekend. Hope everybody had a relaxing or enjoyable slash fun fall break. I know a bunch of my buddies went to Vegas, so they're still recovering, safe to say. But with it being fall break, we obviously had a bye week for TCU football, which was probably a little bit needed.
0: Yeah, I didn't know if that was a good or bad thing, but I think it was just kind of both.
1: I would hope it's a good thing.
2: We need some rest.
1: We're going into Baylor week. Big rivalry game there. It's at Baylor this weekend, so it will not be in the Carter. But TCU football against Baylor on Saturday. Get fired up.
2: Absolutely, yeah. And then, I mean, hey, continuing with our sports talk, our women's volleyball team absolutely on fire. We had a tough loss against number 11 ASU. Again, still 14-3 overall record. We're playing Texas Tech this Friday, October 16th. It is a home game, so definitely go pack that one out. And then again, we're playing our rival Baylor on Sunday, and that's going to be another home game. So two big games coming up for the Horned Frogs and our volleyball team.
1: And Ryan, correct me if I'm wrong, but didn't our volleyball team win 12 straight before we lost to Arizona State?
0: A whole dozen.
2: No, we're on fire.
1: Yeah, I mean, and Arizona State was pretty good. I think they're like number 11 in
2: number
1: the country.
2: Number 11 ranked,
1: But yeah, I mean,
2: it's a tough loss, but hopefully we can turn it around. I mean, our women's team is so great. So.
1: Yeah, TCU volleyball on a roll. TB, what else we got? We got some soccer, don't we?
0: I was saying, I don't care if it's cricket. I don't care if it's volleyball. I don't care if it's ping pong or football. If you win 12 games in a row, you're good at whatever
1: Absolutely.
0: You're doing.
1: You're good. No, I would agree.
0: Soccer. Anyways, soccer. Women's soccer, 5-6-1, hanging in there on a gritty season, 2-4 in conference play. Just took a tough loss to Texas Tech, but they're good. It was a hard-fought battle. Lost 1-0 against the 12th-ranked team in the land in women's soccer. That was in Fort Worth. And then, just like the football team, on the road to Baylor supposed to the football team. That's Friday, 7 o'clock. So, if you're going to Baylor for the football game, go a day early and go support the TCU soccer team.
2: Absolutely.
1: And TB, I believe in soccer it's 1-0. Is that right?
0: Nil.
2: I like that. That's great terminology.
0: Yeah, 1-0 and their kits on the pitch.
1: Bada boom, bada bang.
0: There you go. 4:29. 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Up next, Halloween, Ordinary Magic, counting down to it. Thanks for joining us.
1: Boom.

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A very funny Halloween memory I have is that when I was in the sixth grade, I went to Fright Fest with one of my friends. We both didn't like being scared, but we thought we would give it a try just because everyone talked about Fright Fest, and so I thought I could handle it. However, almost as soon as we got there, I was already very scared. I was constantly crying, and I was saying, gotta get out of here. And let's just say I ended up tossing my cookies because I was just a little too scared of the zombies. And so I do not like going to haunted houses or being scared. And so that is definitely a reason why.

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0: 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Here with Ryan Moore, Stephen Lilly, and my name is Thomas Brown. Good to have you with you. Counting down the days until Halloween.
1: Ooh.
0: It's on a Saturday this year, isn't it, boys?
1: It sure
0: yeah,
1: is.
0: We're playing. Play Kansas.
2: We got game day.
0: Yeah. Home game.
2: Yeah.
0: Home game in the Carter.
1: And it's a night game, too, yep. I think.
0: Is it?
1: Pretty sure.
2: It's going to be spooky.
0: Yeah. Anyways.
1: Spooky.
0: Anyways, it's going to be spooky in there. We were just talking with one of our co-managers in here, Jeffrey Craig, about favorite Halloween candy.
1: Ooh.
0: And we had a lot of different opinions and discussions. Yeah. I'll let one of you two kick it off, whichever one you would be.
1: Well,
0: Steven,
1: I mean,
0: go ahead.
1: I just brought it up. We were actually talking about it earlier in the station. But I walked in and Jeff asked me, he says, "What's your favorite candy bar?" And obviously you think of like a chocolate candy bar. And
0: right.
1: So I said probably like a Milky Way, and then I just kind of ran off with a bunch of names. What I don't like is the Snickers. I do not like Snickers. I don't
0: really.
1: Like, I don't
0: that's
1: like
0: the one that's just, you're not yourself when you're
2: so
0: hungry, right?
1: Well,
2: I just don't like
1: candy bars with peanuts in it. It's not that I'm not allergic to peanuts.
0: I don't like,
1: but I don't like it.
0: Reese's cups.
1: See, that's crazy. I love a good Reese's cup.
0: Really?
1: Yeah. But I wouldn't consider a Reese's cup as
2: that's a problem.
1: I wouldn't say a Reese's cup is a candy bar though at all.
0: No, I was just putting that out there because you mentioned peanut butter.
1: Oh.
0: Or peanuts.
1: Yeah. Like I'm never choosing crunchy peanut butter. That's gross.
2: Oh, crunchy peanut butter.
1: Give me that creamy.
2: I like that.
1: Give me that creamy.
0: All right, Moyer, go ahead.
2: I'm going to go with the Twix bar.
0: Oh.
2: There's just, the Twix bar is good. I'm telling you because we were just talking about it. There's a left and there's a right Twix. You know how they have the different ones. The left one, you can tell me if I'm wrong. I'm pretty sure the left one has more caramel.
1: Nope.
2: It is
1: good. That is wrong.
2: It's so good. The crunch get from that wafer in the middle. Oh, it's good stuff. And a Snickers, that's classic. I can go for that any day of the week. You know, I'm not really one to complain about a candy.
3: Hooray.
2: It's good. It's good
1: there's
2: stuff.
1: There's just no way that the left one has more caramel than the right.
2: I think it might.
0: I've never felt a difference. Tasted a difference. My favorite is.
1: You've never felt it a difference.
0: Tasted.
1: Uh-huh.
0: Tasted. Thanks. Twix or Kit Kat.
1: Oh, I like
0: Kit Kat. They got to be frozen.
2: Dude, yes.
1: I agree with that.
2: Yes.
1: Kit Kat.
2: Frozen Kit Kat.
0: Yeah. Frozen Kit Kat is.
1: Yeah.
0: It's good.
2: That's a game changer.
0: It's real good.
1: Now, I would assume you snap it off one by one for a Kit Kat. Like
0: I'm not eating it. I'm not taking all four and bite out of it.
2: That's a hazard.
0: I'm not doing that. Yeah, you got to snap off. But
1: I've
0: I do.
1: Done it before.
0: You have?
1: Yeah.
0: Well, everyone's really? Done it before. Once.
1: Time or two. Time
0: one.
1: Or two.
0: Okay. Two. No, I've never done two. But what I do is I take each one, break it off, and then I'll eat the top half of each one.
2: Yes.
0: So I kind of break down the wafers as I go.
2: Yeah, there's a process to it.
0: There is a process to it.
2: Layer by layer.
0: And then that leaves you just a little bit of border of the chocolate.
2: Yeah.
0: And then I can attack there. Yep. Anyways.
2: You're gonna attack.
0: I can attack you from there. I'm just telling you, man. That's the science behind it. This has gone on too long. You at home, call in. Tell me what your favorite Kit Kat bar is, or candy bar, 817-257-7631, KTCU Studios, 508. Thanks for joining us. Tuesday, October 13th. Up next, Talk is Cheap by Mr. Dog.
1: Boom.
2: No.

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1: At the start, I could see this was a disaster of such a scale. It was off every chart.

What's going on, y'all? It's Ryan Moyer, your host for this afternoon. You're listening to KTCU, The Choice, 88.7. That last song was Guaranteed by Eddie Vedder. So we all had a wonderful fall break this past weekend. Got Thursday and Friday off. I personally really needed the break. Came back on Monday and just had an extreme amount of work. I had no idea what I was in for, but focusing on the positives, I had a great fall break, got to see my family. I went back home to California, saw my animals, my dogs, my cats, so that's always lovely. My cats, we live near a creek, and my cats tend to get a lot of kills, and so they drag in rats all the time, and that's always just a treat, bringing it to the front door. But, love my cats always and forever. Got to see my grandma, see my family. It was always a good time. Next up, we have Honey's in Hell by Joey Nebulous. Hopefully everyone is doing fine on this Tuesday afternoon.

Hey everyone, it's October, the spooky month. I'm Evan Almighty, and one of my earliest Halloween memories is when I was probably around 6 or 7. My sister and I went as ketchup and mustard with pretty weird costume choices. I remember going to like Party City. My sister was like, oh, I'm going to be ketchup, because she was older than me, so she could decide. She's like, I'm going to be ketchup and you can be mustard, because no one likes mustard. My stepdad, he was like, hey, you know what you can say to your sister when she's walking slow? Ketchup. Funny stuff. It was a lot of fun that year.

7, The Choice, your host for this afternoon. On a lovely Tuesday, it is 5:47 p.m. I'm going to close out with just a final weather report for today. It was pretty warm today. We had a high of 93. It wasn't too bad. A little bit of gusts and wind helped to cool down a little bit. We've got some possible rain coming Wednesday, Thursday, and Friday. Don't know how accurate that is. The Apple Weather app is never really 100%, but do get your rain jackets, get your umbrellas. You never know. We're going to have a bit of a cold front Saturday and Sunday. It's football weather, 66 degrees on Saturday, 72 on Sunday. It's going to be breezy. It's going to be nice, but please do enjoy your weekend. Have a great rest of your Tuesday. Have a great afternoon. And next up is Moving Out, Anthony's song by Billy Joel.

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Shake ends up in the credits. My life was a joke, but you have to be really, really sick to get it. American Pie, would you rather die or would you rather split it? You decide in your bed tonight or whatever it is you lay. Where will you hide the body of?

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1: Oh my world, we suck. Oh my world, gets rough. Oh my world, she hot. Oh my world, she tough. Oh my world, we suck. Oh my world, gets rough. Oh my world, she hot.